0: 20 of 39 entering tonight, just over 50%. Clock has stopped with 33 seconds left in the half. Titans on top 20-7.
1: Yeah, if the Titans can keep from giving up a big play here, they should be all right here going into halftime.
0: Well, you got to think St. Mary's is going to look downfield, though. No timeouts.
1: I'd almost be aware of the halfback pass or something silly like that, right, where you got to stay disciplined on the passing defense.
0: Coming in from the sideline is Logan Payton. Second down and one. They need to get it inside the Titan 40-yard line. Game clock shows 17 seconds left. They have one wide receiver on the left. Wing T formation, wing back on the right. Again, Payton. He fakes the handoff, throws a screen, and it's caught, and it's past the 40, and tackled from behind inside the 40-yard line. That receiver was Tyler Holzinger. St. Mary's has got to hurry up. We're down to 9 seconds. First and 10, St. Mary's. They're trying to line up. We're down to 8 seconds, and they do get lined up, and quarterback Logan Payton spikes the ball. It's going to be second down for St. Mary's with only 5 seconds left and time for maybe one play. And you got to think again, they'll look downfield and look for a Hail Mary of sorts, or maybe a hook and ladder or some other
1: crazy
0: knows? Play.
1: Yeah, get dial up something. But it was good defense there by Jordan Shoemaker coming up and making an open field tackle there to keep them from getting more further down the field.
0: It's going to be second down and 10. This time, quarterback Logan Payton in an empty backfield in a shotgun. He drops back. He's looking downfield. He's got time. Rolls out to the right. He's going to go for the end zone. The pass is going to be incomplete. A little undecided as to whether he had caught the ball. He had his back to us. That was intended for Trey Moore. Yeah, and that's your first half of play. The Titans survive. And they'll take a 20-7 lead over St. Mary's at the half. Here at St. Mary's, again, the score on the Lakeside Propane scoreboard, Ottawa Glendurf leads it 20-7, and they'll receive the second half kickoff. 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
3: Halftime score from St. Mary's. Lakeside Propane scoreboard shows OG on top 20-7 over St. Mary's. Started out pretty slow for the Titans.
4: Yeah.
3: St. Mary's did win the toss and received, and on the first play from scrimmage, they threw an interception, went on a long pass play, but Gage Bellman picked it off. But the Titans were spinning their wheels for their first two or three possessions, and St. Mary's was able to take a 7-0 lead with under 2.5 minutes left in the first quarter of play. The Titans just not able to solve those running plays. St. Mary's getting great first down surges and playing with second down, third down, and short, and they got deep enough in Titan territory where you had four down territory, and that contributed to their 7-0 lead. Again, that came with about 2.5 minutes left in the first quarter. Ethan Ibrahim with the extra point, giving St. Mary's that 7-0 lead. But in the second quarter, it was all Titans. Three touchdown passes from Tanner Vogue. The first one coming with 9.5 minutes left in the half. Shoemaker taking a 39-yard pass from Tanner Vogue. Shoemaker actually got about 60-70% of that yardage on the yards after the catch. Kreinbrink, extra point, tied it up at 7. Then with 2:13 left in the half, the Titans were just outside the red zone from St. Mary's. They were in a 4th down and 10, called a timeout, and Yeager caught a 21-yard pass just outside the end zone from Tanner Vogue, took it the rest of the way, and the Titans take their first lead following Larson Kreinbrink's extra point. 14-7 Titans with just over 2 minutes left in the half. And then again, the Titans getting a great kickoff return, a punt return, I should say. Jordan Shoemaker returned it inside the 20-yard line, and then Carson Yeager with his second touchdown grab, this one from the 16 from Tanner Vogue. And the kick was blocked. It was a bad snap, and that enabled St. Mary's to block it, and that made the score 20-7, Ottawa Glendorf, and that's your halftime score. Unofficially, first downs 11-9, Ottawa Glendorf with the advantage. 11 first downs for the Titans, 9 for St. Mary's. No turnovers for OG. St. Mary's, again, throwing a pick on the first play from scrimmage in this game. No other turnovers in this game. And relatively clean game, do I dare say that? After 120 yards and penalties last week, the Titans only 2 penalties for 20 yards. Apparently some of what Ben Kaufman was saying during the practices this week is penetrating, and Titans only 2 penalties, 20 yards. St. Mary's, 3 penalties for 30 yards through one half of play. Again, we're at the half here at St. Mary's. Ottawa Glendorf scoring 20 straight points. They have a 27 lead over the St. Mary's Rough Riders. And we'll take another break. Jeff Compton will have more stats to pass on to you here on the halftime show from Collie Electric here on 106.3 The Fox.
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4: Halftime score from St. Mary's on the Lakeside Propane Scoreboard. Ottawa Glendorf has a 20-7 lead over the host Rough Riders. Let's look at some other scores from the Western Buckeye League. They're at the half at Wapak, and the Redskins in a slugfest, holding an 8-7 lead over the Van Wert Cougars. Again, that's at the half at Wapakoneta. Bath has taken a 14-7 lead over Elida. That's in the second quarter. Kenton and Salina were in a tough one in the first quarter, but Salina pulling away. They're up 28-14. That's in the second quarter of play. And in the first quarter, Shawnee leading Defiance 21-14. Again, that's a first quarter score. Here at St. Mary's, Ottawa Glendorf leads St. Mary's 20-7 with OG receiving the second half kickoff. Let's look at scores from other Titan Athletics during the past week. Last week at Elida, the JVs of OG moved their record to 5-0. They blanked Elida 14-0. They'll host St. Mary's tomorrow at Titan Stadium. That's a 10 o'clock kickoff. The freshmen played Coldwater on Monday, got beaten 42-0. The freshmen are 1-2 in the season. Their next game is Monday against St. Mary's. The girls' soccer team only with one game this week. They edged St. Mary's 2-1. Again, OG girls' soccer team edging St. Mary's 2-1. Boys had two soccer games. Elida blanked them 3-0. And then on Thursday, St. Mary's blanked them 6-0. Boys golf had a very successful week. They finally got the WBL Golf Championships underway. They're supposed to have played last week and rescheduled it for Monday and then moved it again to Tuesday, but they got them in on Tuesday at Hidden Creek Golf Course in Lima, and OG placed first, 17 strokes ahead of runner-up Wapak. It's a Titan straight, third straight Western Buckeye League title. The top individuals were Alex Bellman. He was first, got the medalist honors. Tyler Heckman was second. Colin Ellerbrock fourth, and Davis Magg was tied for 10th. Then on Thursday, boys golf team had a turnaround, compete in the sectionals at Moose Landing, and they finished first, 29 strokes ahead of runner-up Napoleon, and the team qualifies for the district's top individuals. Alex Bellman, again, medalist, placing first. Tyler Heckman second. Davis Magg was tied for third, and Colin Ellerbrock tied for fifth. The girls' tennis team defeated Bryan on Monday 4-1. The WBL championships began yesterday at UNOH. We don't have any updates to pass along to you. It'll be completed this weekend.

0: The volleyball team, three matches, three shutouts. On Saturday, Blanking Versailles, 3-0. Monday, Blanking Ayersville, 3-0. And on Thursday, 3-0 over St. Mary's. And last Saturday, the cross-country team hosted the Blue and Gold Invitational. The girls were first out of 12 teams, 22 points ahead of runner-up Van Wert. Top 12 finishers, Macy Magg was fifth, Lily Nielenberg was sixth, Kate Croy, 10th, and Leanna Fortman, 13th, Bria Reckert, 15th. The boys were ninth out of 18 teams. Tenora won the event in the boys' rounds. No top 20 finishes for Ottawa Glandorf. Time now for our flashback. Ottawa Glandorf played the St. Mary's Rough Riders back in 1976. St. Mary's entered the game 7-0 and was pursuing another WBL title and playoff berth. OG was 4-3 but dropped two in a row. The game featured the ground attack of the Rough Riders against the passing of Titan quarterback Brian Dickey and his core of receivers. The Riders amassed 327 yards rushing, but the Titans nearly pulled the upset over the eventual league champs as Dickey was 24 of 39 passing for 424 yards. The effort was not quite enough as the Riders survived the upset bid by the Titans in a 33-27 win. The 424 passing yards from Brian Dickey broke the single game passing record held by his brother Kevin. His three touchdown passes tied the school record set earlier this season by him against Delta St. John's. Six different receivers caught passes from Dickey, led by Al Laventhal's 11 catches for 211 yards. And those were both school records. Greg Schmidtebusch caught four passes for 76 yards. Jerry Burgeye, four catches for 70 yards. And Phil Ault, three catches for 76 yards. The Titans threw something innovative for 1976 high school football when Dickey received snaps from a shotgun formation in the second half and had four receivers in a spread formation. Nothing new today, but back in 1976, that was kind of a novelty. Ottawa Glandorf had a chance to tie or take the lead on the last play of the game, but Dickey's pass to his intended receiver in the end zone was deflected, and that final score is 33-27 Rough Riders. St. Mary's lost to Van Wert the following week, but still captured an undisputed WBL crown to finish 8-1 in the league, 9-1 overall, and they missed the playoffs. A little tougher to get in the playoffs back in that day. Mm-hmm. Titans were 8th in the league with 3-6 league record and 4-6 overall. And again, that flashback back to 1976. And that's your flashback, and now with stats from the first half of play, Jeff Compton.
1: Thank you, Doug. Hey, here for the first half stats. First off, for St. Mary's, rushing, Dylan Fink, 5 carries, 13 yards, and 1 touchdown. Trey Moore, 1 carry for minus 10. Tyler Holsinger, leading rusher tonight for the Rough Riders, 11 carries, 51 yards. Logan Payton, the quarterback, has 5 carries for 17 yards. And then Hunter Coldiron, 5 carries, 17 yards. Altogether, 26 carries for 91 total yards. That's 3.5 yards per carry, well short of their league-leading 6.3 yards average per rush. Logan Payton is 2 of 7 for 13 yards here in the first half. That's not a surprise. Hunter Coldiron got 1 pass for 9, and Tyler Holsinger got 1 for 4. 13 yards passing. That's altogether 104 yards of total offense for St. Mary's in the first half. For Ottawa Glandorf, they started slow, but they kind of heated up after that. Rushing, Oscar Salisbury, 4 rushes for 27 yards. Tanner Vogt, 4 rushes for 23 yards. That's 50 yards of rushing here in the first half. Tanner Vogt's been pretty efficient, 10 of 18 for 144 yards and 3 touchdowns. He spread that out to five different receivers. Deegan Miller, 2 catches, 13 yards. Gage Bellman, 2 for 23. Jordan Shoemaker, 2 for 54 and 1 touchdown. Evan Rosengarten caught 1 for 3. And then Carson Yeager, 3 catches, 51 yards, and 2 touchdowns. The last 3 attempts and completions by Tanner were to Carson there right before the end of the half, towards the last part of the second quarter. Altogether, the Titans had 194 yards of total offense in the first half. Gage Bellman has the only turnover for the game with one interception, which happened on St. Mary's first play of the game. And also want to mention the 63-yard punt return by Jordan Shoemaker to set the Titans up for that last touchdown before halftime. It was just 2 plays, and they finished it off with Carson Yeager with a 14-yard touchdown pass.
0: And again, that adds up to a 20-7 Titan lead at the half here at St. Mary's. Again, the Riders scored first. The Titans have scored the last 20 points. And we've got a half of football left to go here. Titans are trying to go 6-0 for the first time in 10 years. And some very interesting games coming up after tonight. They go from playing the most prominent running attack in the

0: League tonight to playing the top passing attack next week when they play at Bath. And then week 8 and 9, if things continue to go the Titans' way, those are going to be pretty epic in deciding not only the Titans' fate, but the whole Western Buckeye League race. Back-to-back home games with Van Wert and Salina, and then finishing up on week 10 on the road against the Shawnee Indians. And you just can't say enough about how that final homestand could really loom big for the whole Western Buckeye League race. Speaking of races, the Joe Idle computer playoff rankings have come in. Ottawa Glandorf is fourth in this week's. Take it for what it's worth. It's only after 5 weeks of football. There's a lot of football to play, and you can get a lot of computer points shuffling things up and down. But we're in 12-team regionals. They did have 16-team regionals when they first expanded. But now it's down to 12, which means your top four teams would get a first-round bye. As things stand now, OG would be one of the four teams to get a first-round bye. Perkins, Shelby, and Belleville Clearfork would get first-round byes to join Ottawa Glandorf. And again, the top 12 teams would make the playoffs. Right now, the teams in the playoff berths would be Otsego, Van Wert, Bellefontaine, Oberlin, Bellevue, Lake, Rossford, and Upper Sandusky. And the other thing that really grabs your attention is just how spread out this region is. You've got, you know, Bay Village, you got Medina, Marengo Highland, and you know, teams from, you know, almost one end of the state to the other. But right now, as things stand, they're not going to be a lot of traveling. Oberlin right now is in one of the top 12 slots, but there have been some times when the Titans have had some long road trips. They played teams from the suburban Cleveland area, and just to show you the disparity in the toughness of schedule, Ottawa Glandorf was the lower seed, had to travel to Lorain or Elyria or wherever, and they would give their opponent, you know, 50 a 50-point spanking.
1: Right, yeah, that's one thing about playing in the WBL. The WBL is a strong league. I've seen the difference, you know, in terms of playoffs. You know, when the Titans have played some other teams, you're thinking, oh, they're from a bigger city. They might be the same size. But if the league's not competitive, they're not used to getting hit like you get hit in the WBL. So that really speaks to the preparation that you get through a tough WBL season. So looking forward, and you're right, the two games with Van Wert and Salina at home are going to be big. And I'm kind of glad they're going to be home games.
0: We'll take a final timeout here at the half here at St. Mary's. Again, the score on the Lakeside Propane scoreboard is 20-7, Ottawa Glandorf. We'll be back with second half action right here on 106.3 The Fox.
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0: We're at the half at St. Mary's. Ottawa Glendorf, 20-7 lead. They'll receive the second half kickoff. You know, we were looking at keys for success for tonight. One of the keys I had is put the Riders in third and long situations. And early in the game, St. Mary's was getting great first down plays and looking at second and third, and given the field position they regularly had, they had four down territory, and they were able to march down the field and get that first touchdown and make some serious drives after that. But on the season, St. Mary's has converted 65% on third down and 55% on fourth down, so they are successful on grinding it out and keeping drives going. And one thing they are doing now, and that's make them play from behind. It gets them out of that run routine that they had. Make them throw a little bit more. They only average about seven and a half passing attempts per game going into tonight. The kickoff game, that's something the Titans need to spruce up on. St. Mary's is getting some great returns on kickoffs, and starting off 35, 40-yard line, they're getting some deeper kickoffs, but not covering it as well as they probably should. And beware of that gotcha play. St. Mary's tried it on the first play from scrimmage in this game. You're expecting them to run a dive or a quarterback keeper or whatever, a running play, whatever form it took. They went for a long pass, but Gage Bellman was there to make the catch, and that's the only turnover of the game. Defense has got to be able to read those Riders' wing T running tendencies. I think as the game has progressed, they have been doing a better job. And then look out for the middle quarters. St. Mary's had been a strong first quarter team. That's when they took the lead. The middle two quarters is when they found themselves trailing. 92 of the 126 points they have surrendered have come in the second and third quarters. And that checks out in the second quarter. Yep. Titans blanking. St. Mary's 20-0. Let's see how the third quarter shakes out.
1: Yep, absolutely.
0: St. Mary's ready to kick off. Deegan Miller, one of the deep men. He's at the 5-yard line. And here's the second half kickoff. And it's an onside kick. And the Titans are going to dive and recover. They didn't even make the 10 yards. No. Titans were taking a chance on touching the ball, and they're going to get it in St. Mary's territory at about the 48-yard line. St. Mary's attempting an onside kick to start this second half.
1: A little bit of a surprise there, but it's one of those cases where if you make a call and you get it, then it sounds brilliant. But when you don't, then it doesn't seem like that's such a great idea. But you're right, the Titans were fortunate that they were able to get on that ball here.
0: It didn't clear the minimum 10 yards, so a little gutsy diving on that ball. If it would have squirted loose, it was a live ball. Titans will take it first and 10 at the Riders' 48-yard line. Oscar Salisbury will be in the shotgun, standing to the left of quarterback Tanner Vogan. We have a hesitation to get this play started. Everybody standing, waiting on the officials to clear.
1: They're resetting the clock. There you go.
0: Only 2 seconds went off the clock on that onside kick. Wide receivers on both sides of the ball. Salisbury slithers his way. He's at the St. Mary's 45 and near the 42-yard line. Good first down pickup for Oscar. Got about five.
1: Yeah, that's what the Titans, they think, want to do here in the second half. Just run the ball, run the clock down, keep that away from St. Mary's.
0: Two receivers on the right for Ottawa Glendorf. Deegan Miller, wide left, short side of the field. Again, Salisbury getting the call. Cuts to the right side, turns up the corner, and we have a flag. Salisbury gets it inside the 35, but this is probably going to come back on a penalty. Titans only had two penalties for 20 yards in the first half, and the officials indicating a hold. So that negates a first down that the Titans would have had. See where they mark it off from.
1: Yeah, it's going to be from the spot of the foul there at the 40.
0: And that was the case last week against Elida. They were downfield. They weren't holds in the offensive backfield. And so, you know, the Titans, instead of a first down, second down, and 20, they had first down, second down, and 8, and some weird count like that.
1: Right, absolutely. I mean, it was a play. Oscar bounced it around to the outside, so the offensive line was trying to keep contain to the end.

0: outside, so somebody must have grabbed a jersey or something like that. So
1: it brings it back to the 50, so OG looking at a 2nd and 12. It's 20-7, Ottawa-Glandorf, early third quarter here at St. Mary's. Ian Buttelmeyer, wide receiver on the left, two receivers on the right, staying in the shotgun formation. Carson Yeager, the flanker in motion, goes left and back to the right. Salisbury gets the call again, finds a hole, he's at the 40, 35, 30, still on his feet, and he's finally tackled just shy of the 25-yard line, but that's another powerhouse electric first down.
0: Nice run there by the Titans. They're making a point here to run it up the middle, and they're going quick here in offense, too.
1: Yeah, we haven't seen too many hurry-up offenses by Ottawa-Glandorf. First and 10, inside the 30. Yeager from his flanker spot in motion. Here's a fake, goes to Salisbury, wide out, goes to Gage Bellman. He's in some traffic, still on his feet. Now he spins and falls forward inside the 25-yard line, made something out of nothing. He might have gotten 3.5 yards, and that was all Gage Bellman.
0: Exactly right. He caught that ball short of the line of scrimmage and basically squirmed and twisted and got down there about, 3 yards for that play.
1: 2nd and 7, football at the St. Mary's 28.5-yard line. Jordan Shoemaker wide left for the Titans. Gage Bellman, flanker left. Deegan Miller, been targeted a couple times. No catches tonight. He's on the short side on the right. Salisbury remains the running back. He'll get the call again. He's got a hole. He's inside the 20. Tries to cut to the left side and finally brought down at the 17-yard line. He's close to that first down mark.
0: Yeah, nice little run there. The Owen Verhoff coming from his tackle position, pulling around, opening up that lane there for Oscar to get down there and rush. Is going to be 3rd and short here for the Titans.
1: 3rd and 1. Need to advance it to the St. Mary's 17-yard line. Opening drive of the second half. Titans with a 20-7 lead inside the red zone. Receiver on the right is Gage Bellman. He's in motion now, coming toward the interior line. Now he's going to line up as a flanker. Here's the call, and it's going to be Tanner Vogue. He'll get the first down off left tackle, got it to the 15-yard line. Bellman went in motion from his wide receiver spot and came in as a lead block and was able to get a hole for Tanner Vogue to run through, and he advances it for another powerhouse electric first down to the Raiders' 15-yard line.
0: Yeah, just a design QB run right there where you're just going to pick a lane or a hole. Just it was 3rd and short anyhow. So, and he's so elusive, he still got up there for 4 yards.
1: 13 powerhouse electric first downs for Ottawa-Glandorf. Three receivers now come out on the right for Ottawa-Glandorf on 1st and 10. Vogue wants to throw. He's got some pressure, rolls to the left. Now he's going to tuck it and run. He's at the 15 and tackled from behind at about the 12-yard line. Short pickup for Tanner.
0: Yeah, the good pressure there by St. Mary's coming up from the interior of the line. He did a good job to elude that pass play. They were going to run that same play across the middle to Carson Yeager again, but too much pressure, so he just scrambled and got, 2 yards it looks like.
1: 2nd and 8 for Ottawa-Glandorf. Deegan Miller will be on the short side on the left. 3 receivers on the right, wide side of the field. Jordan Shoemaker will be the wide receiver. Gage Bellman, one of the flankers. Carson Yeager, the other flanker. Here's the call. Going to be a screen taken by Gage Bellman. He's at the 10, the 5, touchdown, standing up.
0: Nice design play there for Gage Bellman.
1: 16-yard touchdown pass, the 4th touchdown pass of the night for Tanner Vogue. And that increases the Titan lead now to 26-7.
0: Nice drive by the Titans on their opening drive here tonight in the third quarter.
1: Coming with 8:21 left in the third. Titans taking a lot of time for this PAT.
0: Looks like they're going to go for 2.
1: Yeah, make up for the missed extra point from the last touchdown. It was a bad snap, and Kreinbrink's kick was low and was blocked. Empty backfield for Tanner Vogue. Vogue looking at pressure. He's rolling, and he's going to be brought down finally. It looked like he was going to elude the first rush, but he was tackled, and the run failed, the pass failed, and our score remains 26-7. OG with 8:21 left in the third quarter on the Lakeside Propane scoreboard. We'll take a break. 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
1: Titans take the second half kickoff and increase their lead to 26-7 with the Moss Excavating and Drilling kickoff coming up from Trevor Gusweiler. Again, St. Mary's will drop two players inside the 10-yard line to receive. OG's run off 26 straight points after the Riders scored first with 2.5 minutes left in the first quarter. Here's the kickoff. It's going to be pooched again. Kicked up the middle, and it skips up to one of the backmen, and it's going to be at the 30. And finally tackled past the 35-yard line. No, up to the 40-yard line. Let's see who comes out of that. It was one of the backmen. It had been Trey Moore and Dylan Fink who have been dropped back to receive the kicks.
0: Yeah, it was Trey Moore again.
1: So, again, St. Mary's will have some good field position to start this drive. Their problem has not been field position.
0: No, it has not. But they haven't been able to run like they normally would like to run here tonight. Now they're behind the ball, so they're going to be forced, I think, to offer more passes here and really get out of their rhythm.
1: In their two losses, they have thrown significantly more than when they won. First and 10, wing T formation. Wing T on the left for St. Mary's from their 41-yard line. Call goes to the fullback, and he breaks through past the 45 and hit just shy of midfield. Riders are looking at a second and 2.
0: Tyler Holsinger again running right up the middle. He's going to run hard.
1: And they're going to give him a 9-yard carry, so the ball's right at midfield. Second down and 1, St. Mary's trailing 26-7. We have 7:48 left in the third. Wing T formation. Wing back on the left for the Riders. Quarterback Logan Payton under center. And he gives it to his running back. He didn't need much, and he got barely more than that. That looked like Trey Moore on the call, counterplay.
0: Nice tackle there by Aiden Clousing to stop him without, you know, pushing backwards, but still, it was such a short yardage they still converted.
1: Needed one, and that's about all he got. First and 10 at the Titan 49-yard line. 10 first downs for St. Mary's. Hurrying it up. This time they're in a full house T formation with Logan Payton under center. First and 10 from the Titan 49. And a call goes to Dylan Fink. Tries to turn the corner, and he does. He's along the 40 and tackled out of bounds near the Ottawa Glendor 35-yard line. Another Lakeside Propane scoreboard of 26-7. Powerhouse Electric first down, number 11 for St. Mary's.
0: The Titans need to be tackling better. St. Mary's is always going to run hard. They need to do a better job of getting the runner on the ground. He ran through, I don't know how many tackles on that one.
1: Reminds me how the game started.
0: Yeah, exactly. Yep.
1: They're inside the 35-yard line, first and 10, Rough Riders. Wing T formation with the wing back on the right. Logan Payton under center. And they go with a fullback up the middle, and he's tackled around the 30-yard line. They'll give him a pickup of 4 on the carry.
0: Better result there for the Titans on first down to give a fairly short run there.
1: We're in 4-down territory, undoubtedly.
0: Undoubtedly.
1: Riders need to advance it to the Titan 24-yard line. Second down and 6. Wing T formation with the wing back on the left. He has Logan Payton under center on second and 6. He rolls out. He pumps. He throws. He's going for the end zone. The pass incomplete. Wasn't close. Looked like the intended receiver was Aiden Johns.
0: Yeah, once again, the Titans did a good job there in the pass defense. It looked like it would. I thought he was going to run it. It was, he kind of had the ball tucked and looked like he was going to run it, but he had the option, obviously, to throw it if he had an open receiver. Questionable whether he was really open or not, but really wasn't even near where the receiver was. So
1: probably thought they had a down they could use up on a pass play. It's going to be 3rd down and 6, and again, they're in 4-down territory. Wing T, make it a full house T formation now. Tight ends on the left. 3rd down and 6 for St. Mary's. They're at the Ottawa Glendor 30-yard line. Going to be short yardage. Went to the right halfback, and he was tackled shy of the 25-yard line. Need to get it to the 24. see where they spotted. They only got it up to the 23-yard line. So it's going to be fourth down and about three and a half.

0: Big play here. St. Mary's can sustain this drive, or if the Titans stuff them, they would really be sitting good, leading 26-7.
1: Discipline defense ought to get it for the Titans.
0: They try one of those gotcha plays again. Trey Moore, the wide receiver on the left, wing T formation, wing back on the left. Fourth down and three, rolling out, faking the reverse, running up the field is Logan Payton. Payton breaks the tackle, and he's going to take it to the house. They fake the reverse, and Logan Payton almost untouched. We'll call that a 28-yard touchdown run. Yeah. Coming with 5:38 left in the third.
1: Yeah, it looked like they were going to do that reverse play that they lost, 10, 12 yards on there in the second quarter. But this time he kept the ball, ran around the left-hand side. Good blocking. Titans were a little bit out of position on that one to give up the touchdown to St. Mary's.
0: Cuts the Titan lead to 26-13 with the extra point coming up. And here's a fake. Rolling out now is Payton, the holder, and Payton trying to go for the corner, and I think he was denied.
1: Yep.
0: He was tackled just outside the goal line, so the conversion attempt fails. The Titans continue to lead 26-13, 5:38 left in the third quarter. We'll take a break, and you're listening to OG Titan Football on 106.3 The Fox.
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0: St. Mary's cuts the Titan lead, 26-13. They tried a two-point conversion, but Payton, the holder, picked it up, tried to run for the corner, and he was just denied the two-point conversion. Probably tackled out of bounds at about the two-inch line.
1: Yeah, it was
0: pretty close.
1: It looked like it was close, but there was at least four defenders by the Titans to form a wall to keep him out of the end zone.
0: And look for just about anything on the ensuing kickoff from Moss Brothers Excavating and Drilling. They tried an onside kick to start the third quarter. Only advanced at 8 yards, but the Titans recovered. They've been pooching kicks, too. And here's the kickoff. It's going to be pooched again, and going to be taken by one of the upmen for the Titans. And advancing it past the 35-yard line was Brayden Bockrath. So the Titans will get some decent field position to open up their second drive of the second half, leading 26-13 with 5.5 minutes left in the third.
1: Yeah, that was a tough catch there. He had to kind of run up on that. The ball was spinning really fast, so that was a really good catch first off. But then be able to advance to about 6-7 yards, but put the Titans in good field position here.
0: From the Titan 38-yard line, Jordan Shoemaker wide left, two receivers on the right. Deegan Miller will be the wide receiver. Gage Bellman will be in the slot, and he's in motion to the left. He'll line up as a slot man on the left. Salisbury looking, finds a little hole, and stood up past the 40 to the 41-yard line. Gain of about 3 for Oscar. Maybe 4.
1: Yeah, nice gain there by the Titans on first down, running the ball, running off to the left tackle side. Kind of had to pick his way, really wasn't much there, but still was able to get 4 yards.
0: Second down, we'll call it 7. Ball is at the Ottawa Glander 42-yard line. Deegan Miller wide left, two receivers on the right for the Titans. Salisbury remains in the shotgun, and St. Mary's encroaches in the neutral zone.
1: That helps.
0: It makes it second down and about 2.
1: So here's an opportunity maybe for the Titans to take a shot down the field when you have a second and short right about midfield. This is a great opportunity to maybe throw one deep.
0: We'll call it second and 1. Moves the ball up to the 47-yard line. Need to get it to the 48. Again, Miller will line up as the wide receiver on the left. Two receivers on the right. Salisbury, the running back, shotgun formation, high snap. Salisbury gets the call, tries to go to the left. He's got the first down. He's at the 40, 35, 30. He's going to take it past the 15, 10, 5, touchdown. Oscar Salisbury, 52-yard touchdown run.
1: Nice run in there by the Titans. Nice blocking around the left-hand side. Looking to go inside the tackle, but bounce it around to the outside and just outran the St. Mary's defense into the end zone. Touchdown, Titans.
0: First touchdown on the ground.

0: for the Titans. Tanner Vogt had four touchdown passes prior to that. Increases the Titan lead to 32-13 with 4:25 left. Third quarter of play.
1: And we're going to get a two-point try again.
0: I'm going to try it again. First you don't succeed, try second. That's what I always said. This time Salisbury will be in a shotgun formation. Last time was an empty backfield, and Salisbury shifts from the right to the left on the shotgun. Two receivers on both sides of the ball. And they're going to throw it wide, and not even close, incomplete. It was way short. Gage Bellman looked like he was the intended receiver. And again, Titans fail on three straight conversions.
1: Tanner didn't really get his feet set on that one. He just kind of turned and just kind of threw it out there. And unfortunately, we didn't get a successful two-point conversion. But either way, big play for Oscar Salisbury there.
0: Well, big play for the Titans answering the St. Mary's touchdown.
1: Absolutely. The long run. I mean, the previous long rush for the Titans, all of them came in the second half so far. 23 yards by Oscar on that first drive, and then 53 yards here on this one. Man, that should open things up a little bit.
0: Moss Excavating and Drilling kickoff coming up shortly for Ottawa Glandorf. Some scores to update you on. Wapak's taking a 21-13 lead over Van Wert. That's in the third quarter. Salina 35-14 over Kenton in the third quarter. 14-14 tie at the half. Bath and Elida. And Shawnee holding on to a 24-21 lead over Defiance at the half. Trevor Gusweiler teeing it up from the 40.

0: even if the Titans pooch it, the backmen run up to the ball and they're pooching it again, and it's going to roll right up to one of those backmen. That'll be Dylan Fink. Fink trying to follow his wedge, and he gets it past the 30-yard line, and St. Mary's will start at first and 10 just outside the 30-yard line, trailing by a 32-13 count with 4:20 left in the third.
1: Let's see if the Titans can stiffen up here against the run here against St. Mary's. They've only held them to 1-3 and out here so far tonight. Otherwise, St. Mary's has grounded out and held the ball for, you know, 6, 7, 8, 10 plays on offense. They've run quite a few more plays on offense than Otto Glanoff has here tonight. So the defense may be getting a little bit tired, but with a 32-13 lead here, St. Mary's has to do something to score in a hurry.
0: Yeah, OG only has a 15-12 edge in the first downs. It gives you an idea of how St. Mary's has not been going 3 and out. They're in a full house T formation now on first and 10 from their 32-yard line. Call goes to the fullback, tries to go off right tackle for short yardage.
2: Tyler Holsinger, the ball carrier.
0: Holsinger getting credit for the run. Got maybe 2 yards.
1: It's a little helpful to get that help from the PA announcer here, because it's really hard to tell when they dive into that mass of
0: humanity
1: there in the field.
0: We're under 4 minutes in the third quarter. Again, the longer this game goes on, you got to think St. Mary's going to deviate from their run attack.
1: Yep. Or at least it's going to be a quarterback run pass option.
0: Right. Trey Moore, wide receiver on the left. Wing T formation, wing back on the left. Cold Iron, the wing back. Double fake, rolling out. Quarterback Peyton, he throws incomplete. Two receivers, Trey Moore and Hunter Cold Iron, were around the ball, but it was poorly thrown, incomplete.
1: Yeah, that's one of those things where, you know, if you are a little bit more comfortable with passing the ball, you're probably going to complete that most of the time, but that time it just kind of sailed over the receiver, who was kind of open over there in the flat. But
0: well, that's big third down play here for the Titan defense. It's third down and 8. St. Mary's, they're at their 34-yard line. Wing T formation again, Cold Iron, the wing back on the left, and now they shift. One back goes to the right as a wing back, and the call going to be going to the running back, and he's going to keep it going and knocked out of bounds, shy of the first down. That looked like it could have been Hunter Cold Iron. It's hard to pick up his number from up here. It was on the far side of the field. They ring up fourth down on the down marker, but that was on a third down and 7, and he got 6. It's going to be fourth down and a very short one. Ball's at the 41-yard line. Clock moves. Just over 3 minutes left in the third quarter. St. Mary's, fourth down and 1. Wing T formation. Hunter Cold Iron will be the wing back on the right. Fourth down and a foot. And the call, second effort's going to get him the first down. That's Tyler Holsinger. Went off right tackle. Second effort got him the first down. 13 of the game for St. Mary's from Powerhouse Electric.
1: Yeah, exactly, Doug. He was stopped initially short of the first down, but just kind of kept his head down and pushed through for a 2-yard gain. So first down for St. Mary's.
0: The second down play was key.
1: Absolutely,
0: St. Mary's was looking at a second down and long, but made it a manageable third down play. First and 10 from the 43-yard line, St. Mary's. Wing T again. Wide receiver on the left. Cold Iron, wing back on the right. And here's a straight running play. Goes to Logan Peyton. And we have a flag in the offensive backfield. Peyton curls up the field and is hit shy of the 50, but there's a flag in the offensive backfield. And that usually indicates a holding on the offense.
1: Yeah, there was holding on Kevin Paniagua. He was trying to get around to the outside and beat the defender, and he had to grab him.
0: Unofficially, that makes 5 penalties for 45 yards against the Rough Riders. That was a good first down play. It would have picked up about 7 yards for the Riders, but it's coming back. We're at 2:16 in the third quarter. It's going to be first down and very long. Looks like it's well beyond 20 yards.
1: Yeah, it should be right around 20 yards here, so.
0: Line of scrimmage, the 33-yard line. They need to get it to the Ottawa Glander 47. It will be first and 20. Wing T, this time the wing back on the left. Logan Peyton under center. First and 20. Now they shift the wing back. Now on the right. Fake. It goes to the fullback, and he's going to get

0: back to the line of scrimmage, if that. Holzinger again on the call. Maybe gave him a couple of feet.
1: Nice play there by Aiden Clausing from his linebacker position. Met the runner in the hole and stood his ground. A couple other Titans came in to push him back, so no gain on that play. Well, maybe 2 yards.
0: Ball just shy of the 35-yard line. Second down. Clock moves. Minute 45 in the third quarter. Wing T again. Receiver on the right. Wing back on the right. Second down and 17. Long count for the Raiders. And the call going to be called to Dylan Fink. He takes it up the field. He's still on his feet. Now he switches gears, goes to the other side, trying to get a block, and he's finally tackled past the 50 to the 48-yard line. He's going to be pretty close to the first down. He was going to the right and then shifted and went to the left, and he found a little bit more real estate.
1: Yeah, he did, absolutely. Poor tackling there by the Titans, actually, trying to tackle them high, and that's not going to work. You kind of get down around their legs. I count one missed tackle, and then a poor angle. There's a stiff arm.
0: Well, it was a first and 20. Now it's a third and one at the Ottawa Glender 48-yard line. Full house T formation again. Logan Payton under center. Third down and one. Payton taking long counts now. They'll get the first down. Holzinger going off to the right.
1: It's close. They'll probably give it to him.
0: He only needed a partial yard. Yeah. And they do indicate first down.
1: Yeah, the Titans need to button it up a little bit. When you have a team first and 20 and you end up with a third and one, you're not executing that well on defense, especially in terms of tackling. So the Titans need to stiffen up here.
0: That was Powerhouse Electric first down number 14 for the Riders. First and 10 at the Ottawa Glander 47. Down to 21 seconds in the third quarter. Fast moving third period with both teams keeping it on the ground. Full house T again on first and 10. Logan Payton gets the snap, and they go off to the right side, and they get it past the 45 to about the 43-yard line. Good first down surge again for St. Mary's.
1: Yeah, just a quarterback keeper. He kind of deked down a little bit to make it look like it was a fake there, but it almost looked like he got thrown forward for more yards than he should have gotten there. But either way, nice stop there by the Titan defense.
0: Third quarter in the books here at St. Mary's. Lakeside Propane scoreboard after three quarters of play. Ottawa Glander will take a 32-13 lead into the fourth quarter. And you're listening to OG Titan Football on 106.3 The Fox.
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0: Start of the fourth quarter, St. Mary's with the ball, and they run wide on the right, and going to be close to that first down. It was on a second down and 5, and they do move the chains. Powerhouse Electric first down number 15 for St. Mary's. They're now at the Ottawa Glendorf 35-yard line, playing a hurry-up offense, trailing 32-13 to Ottawa Glendorf. Wing T again, wing back on the right. Quarterback Logan Payton, the quarterback, and they go off to the right side inside the 30-yard line. Again, another good first down play.
1: Nice stop there right by Riley Trombley coming up on it. Only a gain of one on that particular play, so good job there by Riley.
0: Again, we're likely in four down territory.
1: Yep.
0: Inside the 35-yard line, second and 9. St. Mary's breaks huddle, and they'll

0: the wing back on the left this time. And here's a fake, and they go on a counter play, and wide open, getting it past the 25 and the 20 and out of bounds was Dylan Fink, and that will give St. Mary's another first down.
1: Yeah, that's that counter play. That was one of the things I had talked about at the outset, how the St. Mary's would run your dive plays and a couple of sweeps, but that one was a complete counter play around the outside. Titans did not defend it all that well.
0: Stops the clock with 11:01 left in the fourth quarter. Wing T again. Wing back on the left on first and 10. Call goes to the fullback, getting some tough yardage this time as Tyler Holzinger. He's tackled short of the 15-yard line. They'll give him credit for about 2.5.
1: Nice job by the Titan defense up across in the middle, but once again, you have to execute on each defensive play here. So this is going to be a big one here for the Titans.
0: Second down. Call it 7. Wing T again. Wing back on the left. Peyton under center. Quick call, and breaking through again is the fullback, Tyler Holzinger, found a hole, and it's up to about the 10-yard line. It'll be enough for a first down. St. Mary's actually has more first downs than OG right now.
1: Yep. Simple trap play, fullback dive right up the middle. It was open again in the inside, so the Titans, once again, need to find a way to stop this rushing attack.
0: Full house tee this time for St. Mary's, first and 10 from the 10-yard line. And the call is going to go to the fullback again. He breaks the tackle, and he's inside the 5 and finally brought down to 3. Titans not getting the initial hit. They're taking hits and getting yards after the hit, and they've got a second and we'll call it the 4-yard line. They can conceivably get a first down without a touchdown. Staying with the full house tee, under 10 minutes left, and the call again going to Holzinger, and he's not going to get much. He's hit short of the first down.
1: It is now third and goal. It is a goal to go situation here.
0: Third down. Under 9.5 minutes left in the game. 32-13, Ottawa Glandorf. Nose of the football just outside the 2. Wing T, wing back on the right. Logan Payton, quarterback under center. And keeping it moving, and Tyler Holzinger denied the end zone.
1: Only got about a yard on that play.
0: So now it's fourth down and goal. We're under 9 minutes left in the game. Just inside the 2-yard line.
1: Yeah, nice defense here by the Titans on that outside play, not to let him get any second effort to get it across the goal line.
0: Rough Riders breaking huddle. They're going to be in a full house T formation again with Logan Payton under center. Fourth and goal from the 2. Here's the call, and did they say he got the touchdown? Yes, he did. He just crossed the plane. Touchdown.
1: I tell you what.
0: Who got out of that pile? Was that Holzinger?
1: I think it was Holzinger, yeah.
0: He just got it across the goal line.
1: Yeah, just barely got it across the goal line. There wasn't much.
0: That coming with 8:29 left in the game.
1: Yeah, looking at the replay from this angle, it was a very, very close one.
0: Abraham, the kicker, and he kicks it up, and the kick is good. We have 8.5 minutes left in this game. St. Mary's making things close. It's now a 32-19 lead for Ottawa Glandorf with the ensuing kickoff coming up from us excavating and drilling. Abraham, this is his first PAT of the game.
1: Yep.
0: Or excuse me, it's his second. But again, it cuts it down to a 2-possession lead for Ottawa Glandorf.
1: Well, to tell you what, the Titans have been on defense. That's about the 50th play the St. Mary's offense has run. And as you know, they grind it out. They just kind of wear you out in that defensive line. So the Titans stiffened up there right at the end, but still allowed them to score. So the Titans need to move the ball, kind of possess the ball for as much as they can. If they can score again, they'll put this game out of reach. Because, you know, St. Mary's is not scoring quickly. They're running, down the field and consuming some time. So that works in Ottawa Glandorf's favor.
0: Yeah, well, see if the Titans have an answer here.

0: Deegan Miller, one of the deep men. He's at the 5-yard line, but St. Mary's has been trying onside and pooch kicks.
1: Yeah, it looks like we're set up for a hands team right there up close. Got all sorts of receivers.
0: Abraham.
1: They're back as well.
0: Abraham, the kicker. Or let's see. Yep, Eden Abraham is out there to kick. And he pooches it again, and Titans are going to catch it and down it at the 30-yard line. Number 35 for Ottawa Glandorf, Dylan Seeley, making the catch. I don't know if he plays outfield on the baseball team, but he kind of backpedaled and caught in front of the warning track.
1: Yep. Kind of slipped a little bit and went down on a knee, so of course he's down at that particular point. Decent field position here for the Titans. Let's see them move the ball down the field.
0: Last thing they need is a three and out.
1: Yeah, you don't want that here, for sure.
0: Shoemaker and Bellman come out as receivers on the right. Deegan Miller has not had a catch yet tonight. He's on the short side on the left. Oscar Salisbury in the shotgun. He'll get the call, finds a hole, gets it past the 35, 30. Look out! He's at the 50, 45, 40. He's along the left sideline. He outruns the coverage for the end zone. Touchdown. But we have a flag. Thrown back at the Ottawa Glandorf 35-yard line. That was thrown about 5 yards upfield.
1: Yep, 5 yards upfield. Somebody holding on apparently for a little bit too long.
0: And that negates another touchdown for Oscar Salisbury, which would have been his second. That would have been a 70-yard touchdown run. And now the Titans looking at a first and long. 8:14 left in the fourth quarter. He's going to march it inside the 25-yard line. We'll call it the 24.
1: You know, you hate to see penalties negate, you know, long plays and especially scoring plays, but you know, we talked about penalties from the outset. The Titans got to play a clean game.
0: Two receivers come out on the right for Ottawa Glandorf. Deegan Miller again on the short side on the left. Jaeger, flanker on the right. First and 15. We're going to give a call again to the running back, and it's going to get some short yardage. That was not Oscar Salisbury. That Jesse Rui.
1: Let's see who that was.
0: Asher Rump.
1: No, Asher Rump on that carry.
0: Short pickup, only about three. Yeah, Titans looking at a second and 12.
1: Probably giving Oscar a little bit of a rest after that long run that did not count, unfortunately.
0: Second and 12, 7:45 left in the game. Titans lead 32-20. Salisbury back in the game, shotgun on the right. Rolling out now is Vogue. Vogue looking downfield, he throws, and he's got his receiver. It's caught right around the first down mark as Gage Bellman on the reception. Let's see where they mark his forward progress.
1: That's a terrible spot, if you ask me. He was on the 40-yard line.
0: He was going to be just short. Titans are looking at third down and inches. Money down! They had a third down and short in the first half and did not convert because they went for a long pass play to Deegan Miller. Did not connect. See if they play it a little safer and try to get that 1 yard and then start with a fresh set of downs. Short side of the field will be on the right. Jordan Shoemaker will be wide. Deegan Miller on the left. And Tanner Vogue, he's bottled up, but he falls forward and he should get the first down. He's past the 40. First down mark was on the 40. And that's 16. Powerhouse Electric first downs for Ottawa Glandorf.
1: That's one of their most effective sort of short yardage plays is to let Tanner take the snap and just kind of pick and see where the openings are to make that conversion. So, fortunately, he found an open spot, and now it's first down Titans.
0: Time for a little time management. We're at 6.5 minutes left in the game. Same formation, Deegan Miller wide left, Gage Bellman slot right. Jordan Shoemaker, wide right. Fake goes to Salisbury. They throw it, and it's caught. It's at the 50-yard line. That was Jordan Shoemaker on the reception. He's past the 50, and it'll be a fresh set of downs for Ottawa Glandorf.
1: Nice throw, nice short throw into the flat on the right-hand side. There's a blocker ahead, kind of cut on the inside and advanced it for a 12-yard gain.
0: Powerhouse Electric first down, number 17, first and 10 Titans at the St. Mary's 47-yard line. 6 minutes left in the game. Jordan Shoemaker wide right, Gage Bellman slot right, Carson Jaeger flanker on the right. Oh, the ball's on the ground, and
1: so I think
0: the
1: back.
0: Titans recovered. Ball just bounced off.

0: off of Tanner Vogt's hands, apparently, and went to the left. He dove on the ball to preserve possession, but Titans are going to go back about 3 yards.
1: Yeah, good, nice break there for the Titans. It looks like it. Either he wasn't looking, or he just kind of missed it. Oh, it's kind of hard to see, but either way, he was able to jump on that ball, kind of scoop it right before the St. Mary's defender was able to get on it.
0: Second and 13, right at the 50-yard line. We have 5:15 left in the game. Titans on top, 32-20. Call goes to Salisbury, and he breaks through. He's past the 45 to the 40. He'll get the first down to the St. Mary's 35-yard line.
1: Nice play there by the Titans. Nice running by Oscar, kind of picking his way a little bit, breaking some tackles, some hard running. Great job by that young man.
0: 18 Powerhouse Electric first downs for Ottawa Glandorf. They're at the Riders' 35-yard line. Are there 5 minutes left in the game?
1: This is exactly what the Titans needed to do after that scoring drive by St. Mary's, was to just take the air out of the ball a little bit and march it down the field. So far, so good.
0: Wide side of the field will be on the right. Jordan Shoemaker, the wide receiver. Gage Bellman will be in the slot. Deegan Miller on the short side on the left. Here's a wide out. Caught by Jordan Shoemaker. He's got some open field past the 30. He's inside the 30 and tackled near the 27-yard line. And that's about an 8-yard pickup on that pass play.
1: Yeah, nice little play. He had to come back for that ball. St. Mary's is starting to see that play. Kind of tried to jump it, but fortunately, Jordan Shoemaker stepped in front, was able to catch it and advance it for a 9-yard gain.
0: Second and one for the Titans. They need to advance it to the St. Mary's 25-yard line. We're approaching 4 minutes left in the game. 32-20, Ottawa Glandorf. Same formation, Deegan Miller, wide left, wide side of the field. Shoemaker and Bellman, receivers on the right. Salisbury, shotgun on the right. This time it's going to be a straight keeper. Tanner Vogt will get it. He's at the 30, 15, 10, 5, touchdown. 26-yard touchdown run for Tanner Vogt.
1: Tell you what, design quarterback run. Right up the middle. The Titans have been successful with that with Oscar here in the third, fourth quarter. And that time, Tanner just took it and ran straight up the middle. They had it spread out, so the middle was open. Touchdown, Titans.
0: Enough of this nonsense of going for two. They're going to try to kick it. Larson Kreinbrink is out to attempt to kick the extra point. Gage Bellman will be the holder. Titans had failed on their last three extra point attempts. The first time it was bad kick, and the next two they went for two and failed. Good snap. This one, again, low line drive, and it's no good.
1: Well, I tell you what, uncharacteristic here for the Titans. That ball was low, so it barely made it over the line, or at least it was very easy for them to put their hand up and block that. Hate to see that happen, but looks like it's probably not going to cost the Titans here tonight, but... You never know. So,
0: Moss Excavating and Drilling kickoff coming up shortly. 3:48 left. The Titans have their lead back up to 18. Next week we'll be on the road at Bath. Titans will be taking on the Wildcats. And let's give you some updates. Wapak has a 28-13 lead over Van Wert in the fourth quarter. Shawnee 34-14 over Defiance in the fourth quarter. Salina 49-14 over Kenton in the fourth quarter. And Elida 21-14 over Bath in the third quarter. And here it's 38-20 Ottawa Glandorf over St. Mary's. 3:48 left. Moss Excavating and Drilling kickoff coming up. Trevor Gusweiler teeing it up at the 40. Trey Moore and Dylan Fink back at the 10 to receive. Yeah, and I look at the PA announcer says Larson Kreinbrink instead. He kicks a line drive, and it's picked up by one of the back men for St. Mary's, and he'll return it to the 30. Ran into a wall and went back. Trevor Gusweiler has been the kickoff man, but Larson Kreinbrink had the duties in this game, in this particular kick.
1: It almost looked like he kicked off just like he did that PAT, a line drive.
0: It didn't clear more than 5 feet.
1: It did not. But either way, good coverage on that kickoff there by the Titans.
0: Well, St. Mary's at the point where just running 5, 6, 7 yard runs isn't going to cut it. Mm-hmm. They're down by 18 points. That's a 3-score deficit. They do have all 3 timeouts left should they elect to use them. Got to think they're going to look downfield a little bit more.
1: Yeah, I would think so.
0: This time they have one back in the backfield.

0: with quarterback Logan Payton under center. And we've got a man in motion, and dropping back will be Payton. Payton going to go long. He's got his receiver. Pulled in. Caught. Trey Moore. It's a foot race, and he's going to be tackled inside the five.
1: He fumbled
0: the ball. It's still on the ground, and Payton turns around and recovers it and retains possession for St. Mary's. It'll be first and goal from the four. 18 first downs for St. Mary's. 3.5 minutes left. They're smelling the touchdown again. First and goal at the 4-yard line. And there's a Titan that's hurt. I don't know if that was Gage Bellman. He was the guy defending Trey Moore.
2: No, it was number 20 who slid in, kind of made.
0: Well, that'd be Trevor Rump. If it's number 20, and that'd be the first time he's played this season.
2: Yeah, it was definitely number 20.
0: No, that's Trevor Rump.
2: Yeah, it might be him. He kind of slid in there and made contact, and that's one of the times where you're going to get potential injury is when you're kind of in a scramble like that and people are coming in full speed and making contact. But he's walking off, and it looks like he should be all right. But once again, you know, the Titans had decent coverage on that. When he threw that, it looked like it was going to be overthrown, but he was able to run under it ahead of the Titan receiver. But Jordan Shoemaker...
0: Well, depending on how many plays it takes St. Mary's to score here. I mean, it's 3.5 minutes left. Quick score here and onside kick. Who knows? First and goal, St. Mary's. They're just inside the 5-yard line. Wing T, wing back on the right. Again, Payton under center. He fakes. It's a straight run. He throws in the end zone, and it's going to be
2: incomplete.
0: Couldn't hold on to the ball. That was intended for, looked like it could have been Tyler Holzinger.
2: Yeah, nice hit there by Gage Bellman. Knocked that ball out. The receiver had to reach up to grab it, and Gage took it and hit him right in the chest before he could bring the ball down.
0: Stops the clock with 3:10.
2: Drops the ball.
0: Second and goal from the 4. Payton bringing the play in. Wing T with a wing back on the left. Second and goal. And the call is going to be taken in the end zone for the touchdown. Holzinger with a 4-yard touchdown run. That's his third touchdown of the night.
2: Well, this is officially the most points the Titans have given up to a team yet this season. And they've been giving up at least one big play a game, and that was their one big play that they've given up here on offense.
0: And you got to think that the Riders are going to try some fancy kick onside or a pooch kick or something. They're going to go for two. If successful, that would make it a 10-point game. And here's the snap, and it's going to go all the way into the end zone for the 2-point conversion. That looked like Holzinger again. It's a 2-score game. It's not over.
2: Nope, it is not over.
0: It's 38-28, Ottawa Glandorf. With the kickoff coming up. Big play here. Titans need to recover and not give St. Mary's a short field.
2: Right, avoid a turnover. You know, any simple little turnover could be devastating right now to the Titans' chances. But if they hold on to the ball, they get a good opportunity to just kind of not leave St. Mary's enough time to score two times.
0: 38-28, 3:06 on the clock with the Moss activating and drilling. Kickoff coming up. That's the last thing the Titans needed, though, was a quick strike by St. Mary's, but that was set up on a long pass play.
2: Yep. And like I said, it just takes one play, one big play to give up, and it kind of flips the field for you. And St. Mary's took advantage of that. So the Titans now looks like they're definitely lining up for an onside kick here.
0: Yeah, they only have one man dropping deep, and that's outside the 20-yard line. A lot of hands around the 50 and the 45-yard line. See what the Riders elect to do. And it is an onside kick, and it's going to be taken by the Titans at the St. Mary's 48-yard line, so they'll have the field position.
2: Nice job by Hudson Graymeyer, offensive lineman, to catch that on the bounce and get down with it. Normally you want your hands team in there, so maybe Hudson's got some good hands.
0: Well, he wouldn't have been put on that front line if he didn't.
2: That's right.
0: 3:05 left, and St. Mary's has all three timeouts left, so we've got plenty of time here. And again, it's down to a 2-score lead.

0: Titans had led by as many as 19 points. Jordan Shoemaker wide right. Gage Bellman will be in the slot right. Carson Yeager, flanker on the right. Call goes to Salisbury. Keeps fighting and finally brought down. Very short gain, maybe a yard. Second down and 9 for Ottawa Glandorf.
1: Yeah, it's that same play that the Titans have been running where they're pulling Owen Verhoff off to the from his tackle position on the right across to the left to try and, you know, close off and create a gap in the middle in the running lane. Not quite there, but it's a timeout.
0: We'll take a break as well. Ottawa Glandorf holding on to a 38-28 lead over the St. Mary's Rough Riders, and we'll be back after this on 106.3 The Fox.
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0: St. Mary's burns the first of three timeouts. OG looking at a second and 9 at the St. Mary's 47-yard line, leading 38-28 with under 3 minutes left. Staying in the shotgun formation with Oscar Salisbury, the running back, on the right of quarterback Tanner Vogt. Straight keeper for Tanner. Follows his blockers, and he gets it inside the 45 to the 42-yard line. Titans are looking at a third down, and St. Mary's going to call their second timeout. Gives them only one left.
1: Nice short run there by Tanner to get up there, making it a short third down and 3. So this is a critical third down play here for the Titans to keep the ball out of the hands of the St. Mary's Rough Riders.
0: Score update from the WBL. Wapak is out to a 35-13 lead over Van Wert. That's in the fourth quarter. Another fourth quarter score, Shawnee 34-14 over Defiance. Elida still leading Bath 21-14 in the third. And a final, Salina defeats Kenton 49-14. Here at St. Mary's, Ottawa Glandorf 38-28. They're looking at a third and 3. They need to get it to the St. Mary's 38-yard line. St. Mary's has burned up two of their three timeouts. First down here would force them to burn that last timeout, and then you'd really get some serious clock ticked off.
1: Yep, absolutely.
0: Tanner Vogue in the shotgun. Oscar Salisbury will be in the shotgun formation to his right. Carson Yeager, flanker on the right. Deegan Miller on the left. Vogue, he'll get the ball past the 42nd effort. Gets him to the 37-yard line. Let's see where they spot the ball. It should be a first down.
1: It looks like it's going to be a first. Yeah, absolutely. It's first down.
0: Big first down.
1: Big first down there by Tanner.
0: That gives them 19 unofficially. A fresh set of downs, and this will force St. Mary's to possibly burn their final timeout. Clock is moving. We're at 2.5 minutes left. First and 10, Ottawa Glandorf at the St. Mary's 37-yard line.
1: Big run there by Tanner. He had to get that with second effort to get across for that first down.
0: Jordan Shoemaker, wide receiver on the right. Gage Bellman, slot right. Deegan Miller, short side of the field on the left. Here's a call. Goes to Salisbury, 35, 30. Cuts inside, 25. Skips inside to the 20, to the 15, and all the way near the 10-yard line.
1: Wow. Nice running there by Oscar. Just kind of picking his way, following his blocks, making cuts to the inside, stayed in bounds to keep the clock running. Nice there run by Oscar.
0: Powerhouse Electric first down, number 20 for Ottawa Glandorf. First and goal, 9-yard line. Keep in mind, Oscar had a 70-yard run called back on a penalty. Mm-hmm. We're under 2 minutes left. Titans up by 10. Staying with that same formation. Wide side of the field's on the right with Jordan Shoemaker and Gage Bellman. Short side on the left, Deegan Miller. He's had a couple of targets, but no receptions. Call again. Salisbury at the 5, and he will take it in the end zone. Touchdown. I thought maybe he was going to try to drop down at the 1-yard line to chew more clock, but he takes it in from the 9. That's his second touchdown, and that increases the Titan lead to 44-28.
1: What an answer for the Titans, getting it to third down and short and then taking it in two plays, running essentially the same.

0: And play to the left-hand side, pretty much open there for Oscar to walk into the end zone.
1: And this has been a bit of an adventure.
0: It
1: the extra point, Kreinbrink missing two of them, and then the Titans trying for two a couple of other occasions, failing on both of those attempts. And they're going to fake it. This time, Bellman, he's got a wide open side on the right, cleared out, and he'll just walk in untouched. And the Titans finally do get a conversion and increase their lead to 46-28 on the Lakeside Propane scoreboard. Just a minute 38 left in the game.
0: Yeah, nice play there. If that was a designed play, the snap was a little bit low. So he basically picked it up and ran it around. So to me, it looked like it was a design play because Larson Kreinbrink turned to block anybody that was coming around from that left-hand side as he went around to the right and got 2 points there for the Titans.
1: First time the Titans have cleared 40 points since their third game against Kenton. But it looks like they're going to snap that four-game losing streak to the Rough Riders. Move to 6-0 on the season.
0: Yes, well earned actually here tonight. I mean, it's not, this game has not been without its kind of momentum shifts here and there, some big plays, but the Titans have done enough to I think walk out of here with a win tonight.
1: Let's see who has the honors of kicking off. Larson Kreinbrink kicked it off last time. Now they got Larson ready to tee it up this time. Last time he kicked a low line drive.
0: Yeah.
1: Titans did hold St. Mary's to about the 30-yard line. Minute 38 left. Another low-line drive, and it takes a skip, and it's going to be taken by one of the backmen for St. Mary's, and he's got a lane to run through. He's past the 35 to the 40-yard
0: nice
1: line.
0: Hit.
1: Took quite a hit. Trey Moore and Dylan Fink were the deep receivers. Let's see who came out of that.
0: It was Evan Rosengarten had laid the hit on that one. Now they've thrown a flag. I'm not sure why. I'm thinking it might be on St. Mary's. A little extracurricular after the play.
1: Officials are all huddled around the 40-yard line, and it looks like they are backing it up against the Riders.
0: Yeah.
1: Marking it off from about the 38-yard line. It's going to be 15 yards.
0: They called it on Trey Moore, who was the returner on that. I don't think he took too kindly to the lay in the wood that Evan Rosengarten gave him. So
1: that's six penalties for 60 yards unofficially for St. Mary's.
0: All right.
1: Wing T formation. Wing back on the right for the Riders. Running on a counter play again. Running it wide and taking a hit. Knocked out of bounds. Running back. Look like 39. Griffin Canner.
0: That's about their 1, 2, 3, 4, 5, 6, 7. That's their eighth different carrier here tonight.
1: Gain of 5, just shy of the 30-yard line. Second down and 5. Play went out of bounds, so the clock stopped with a minute 25 left. They're in a full house T formation now. No wide receivers. Long count for Logan Payton. And he gives the handoff and greeted at the line of scrimmage and pushed back.
0: Actually, it appears that they have their second team in here. Number 10 is quarterbacking now.
1: Yeah.
0: So it looks like they're getting some experience into their offense here tonight.
1: They do ring up some forward progress, maybe a gain of 1. Third down and about 4. Clock continues to move. Just over a minute left. St. Mary's not in any hurry. And the new quarterback is C.J. Kraft, I believe. Left. And it's going to be wing T again, wing back on the left for St. Mary's on third down. And the call, tough running, shy of the first down to one of the running backs, shy of the 40, the 35-yard line. Final 25 seconds left. Play clock's at 32 seconds. We'll see if St. Mary's tries one more play or if they're just going to concede. Shy of the first down. It's going to be fourth down and a 1, and St. Mary's needs to get it to the 35-yard line.
0: Yep, barring a big play, that's going to be our final score.
1: Final play of the game, full house T formation. And the call goes to the fullback, and he's not going to get the first down. And we've got nothing but goose eggs on the clock. Titans hold on. Moving to 6-0 overall, 5-0 in the Western.

0: Buckeye League with another road game coming up next Friday at Bath, and we'll talk more about that after we give you final statistics and we pass out our awards. And going to be some head scratching there and who gets what award there.
1: Yes, it is.
0: A lot of offense here, a lot of other big plays on defense, but your final score from St. Mary's, Titans stay unblemished. Final score is 46-28 over St. Mary's, and you've been listening to Ottawa Glendorf Titan Football on 106.3 The Fox.
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5: Final score from St. Mary's. Ottawa Glendorf in a back-and-forth game wins it by a score of 46-28 to run their record to 6-0, including 5-0 in the WBL. St. Mary's actually scored first. Ottawa Glendorf looked like things were going to start out great. St. Mary's on their first play from scrimmage threw an interception, but the Titans unable to get on track on offense until their third possession. St. Mary's, meanwhile, marching methodically on the ground, finally breaking the score first with 2:39 left in the first quarter when Tyler Holzinger took it in from 14. Ethan Abraham's kick made it 7-0 Rough Riders. But then the Titans came back with three straight scores of their own. The first one coming with 9.5 minutes left in the half when Jordan Shoemaker took a 39-yard pass from Tanner Vogue, and Kreinbrink's extra point tied it up at 7. And then with 2:13 left in the first half of play, Carson Yeager catching a 21-yard pass from Tanner Vogt. Kreinbrink's extra point made 14-7. And keep in mind, that was on fourth down and 10 from the 21-yard line. Tanner Vogt, having time to throw, found Yeager, pulled it in, and the Titans then got the lead, and it's a lead they would not relinquish. Titans got the ball back very quickly with just a minute 20 left in the half. Carson Yeager with another touchdown catch. This one from 16 from Tanner Vogt. The kick was blocked. Your score was 20-7, and that was your halftime score. OG took the second half kickoff, and this time was Gage Bellman getting in on the action. A 16-yard touchdown pass from Tanner Vogt. That was his fourth of the game. Gage Bellman with 8:27 left in the third quarter made the score 26-7 as the two-point conversion failed. St. Mary's then started making things interesting. 5.5 minutes left in the third, Logan Payton took it in from 28 yards out, and Payton tried to run it for the two-point conversion. It failed. The score remained 26-13, Ottawa Glendorf. OG responded. 4:25 left in the third. Oscar Salisbury from 52 yards. Titans again trying a two-point conversion. The pass failed. Ottawa Glendorf led 32-13. But then St. Mary's comes right back, getting a long play to set up the touchdown. Holzinger with his second touchdown from the two. Abraham's extra point cut the Titan lead to 32-20. The Titans had an answer. Vogue with his first touchdown on the legs, on the ground. He took it in from the 26 with 3:48 left in the fourth quarter. The kick failed. The Titans led 38-20. But then St. Mary's had an answer. Holzinger with his third touchdown of the night, coming with 3:06 left in the fourth quarter. And they went for two. Holzinger ran it in for the two-point conversion, cutting the Titan lead to 38-20. The game was still hanging in the balance, over 3 minutes left, and the Riders, I believe, had all three timeouts at that point. But the Titans got some clutch running, largely.

0: from Oscar Salisbury. They did finally cap things off to finally finish the game. Salisbury with a 9-yard run with just a minute and a half left. Bellman on a fake. He was the holder on the extra point attempt. He was untouched, just rolled out to the right corner of the end zone. Nobody near him. And the two-point conversion was good, making the score 46-28, and that was your final score. Fires first downs. OG with a 21-19 edge over St. Mary's. Only one turnover. That was an interception on the first play from scrimmage. No turnovers against Ottawa Glendor. That will improve their turnover margin. As far as penalties, trying to get the official, Ottawa Glendor had 4 for 40. St. Mary's 6 for 60. Ottawa Glendor much improved from last week. 40 yards in penalties. Got 20 yards fewer in penalties than what St. Mary's did, and that contributed to their success. Winning at St. Mary's by a final score of 46-28. They don't win here very often. They lost the last four meetings to the Rough Riders and come away with a big win with a game up against the Bath Wildcats at Bath next week. We're going to talk more about that. We'll take a break. Jeff Compton will give you more stats, and then we complete this post-game show from Mormon Family Chiropractic. We're going to pass out our awards. Once again, the final score from St. Mary's. Ottawa Glendorf in a slugfest, 74 total points tonight, but they prevail 46-28 over the Rough Riders. And we're going to take this break, and you're listening to Ottawa Glendorf Titan Football on 106.3 The Fox.
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3: Mormon Family Chiropractic post-game show. Ottawa Glendorf prevails 46-28 over St. Mary's. And here with individual stats, Jeff Compton.
4: Thank you, Doug. St. Mary's, first off, tonight, in terms of rushing, leading rusher for St. Mary's is Tyler Holzinger, 24 carries, 96 yards, and two touchdowns. Dylan Fink, 8 carries, 60 yards, and a touchdown. And then Logan Payton, 7 carries for 50 yards and also a touchdown. All their touchdowns came by rushing. There were four other backs who had rushing yards, 17, 2, 7, 4. Altogether, they had 53 carries for 242 yards, which is roughly 80 yards less than they usually average per game. So good job by the Titan defense. You know, St. Mary's is always going to get their rushing yards. Logan Payton passing 3 of 11 for 79. One pass was for 66 yards. So they had 79 yards passing. That one pass went to Trey Moore there in the fourth quarter for 66. And then Cold Iron, 1 for 9. And Holzinger, 1 for 4. So altogether, 321 yards of total offense, which is right about which is about 100 yards less than their overall average for the year. For the Ottawa Glendorf Titans, on the victorious side, Oscar Salisbury, 15 carries, 178 yards, and two touchdowns. He only had 27 yards rushing in the first half, so he had the bulk of his yardage in the second half as the Ottawa Glendorf Titans wore down the St. Mary's defense. Tanner Vogt had 10 carries for 66 yards. Asher Rump came in for one carry for 4 yards. Tanner Vogt had 1 yard, one carry for a touchdown as well. 245 yards total rushing for Ottawa Glendorf here tonight. Tanner Vogt was 15 of 23 for 192 yards passing with 4 touchdowns. Very efficient as usual. Deegan Miller, 2 catches, 13 yards. Gage Bellman, 5 for 50 with 1 touchdown. Carson Yeager, 3 catches for 2 touchdowns, so pretty efficient for him. Jordan Shoemaker had 4 catches, 75 yards, and a 44-yard touchdown pass. Evan Rosengarten had 1 for 3. That's 192 yards altogether. 437 yards of total offense here tonight for the Titans. Gage Bellman had an interception in the first half off the first play of the game. And Jordan Shoemaker had a 63-yard punt return to set the Ottawa Glendorf Titans up for one of their touchdowns.
3: Again, that makes your final score 46-28 Ottawa Glendorf. We're going to take a final timeout, and we're going to be passing out 2 awards, the UIS Player of the Game and the Beckman Jewelers Gem of the Game, here on the Mormon Family Chiropractic post-game show here on 106.3 The Fox. 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
7: Back a final time for the Mormon Family Chiropractic postgame show. Ottawa Glendorf wins it by a score of 46-28. Let's look at some other WBL scores before we pass out our awards. They're still in the third quarter. Elida holding on to a 28-21 lead over the Bath Wildcats. Salina, this is a final, 49-14 over the Kent Wildcats. And this is a final, Wapak over Van Wert, 35-13. And those are the scores that we have from WBL action right now. And again, Ottawa Glendorf winning at St. Mary's, 46-28. Let's pass out our awards, starting out with the Beckman Jewelers Gem of the Game. And when you have 74 total points and lots of hitting on defense and lots of explosive plays on offense, a lot of things to choose from. But we're going to go with the second touchdown of the game for Ottawa Glendorf, where Carson Yeager caught his first of two touchdown passes. This one gave Ottawa Glendorf a 14-7 lead, and it was a lead they would not relinquish, coming with just over 2 minutes left in the half. This one, 21 yards from Tanner Vogt, very similar to a play last week against Elida, where Ottawa Glendorf was looking at a fourth down and long, and they called a timeout, executed, and gave Titans that 14-7 lead, and they went on from there, expanding their lead to as many as 19 points before holding on to that 46-28 final score. But here's how that play sounded. Fourth down and 10. Salisbury remains the running back. Shotgun on the left. Three receivers on the right, one on the left. Dropping back, Vogt. Stepping up. He's under pressure. He throws, and the pass is pulled down. Touchdown, Carson Yeager.
8: What a play.
7: And that's how the play went against Elida last week. Carson Yeager pulled it in on fourth down and 10. Titans take the lead 13-7 with the PAT coming up.
8: What a play. Tanner Vogt dodges the rush. In the face of another defender, throws it up across the middle over to Carson Yeager, who jumps and gets it, another hands catch, pulls it in at right about the 1 yard line, is able to carry it into the end zone for a Titan touchdown.
7: That was the first of two touchdown catches for Carson Yeager, and the second of four touchdown passes for quarterback Tanner Vogt. And again, the Titans defeat the St. Mary's Rough Riders 46-28, snapping a four-game losing streak to St. Mary's. And finally, our UIS Insurance and Investments Player of the Game, we're going to give that to Oscar Salisbury. Kind of reminded me of the Wapak game. Titans needed to try to grind the clock out, get some quality yards on the ground. 2 weeks ago, it was Asher Rump. Tonight, it was Oscar Salisbury. He had a pretty impressive performance tonight on the ground. He even had a 70-yard touchdown run called back because of a penalty, but still with some impressive numbers. If you could repeat them for us, Jeff.
8: Yeah, absolutely. He only had 27 yards rushing at halftime, but he finished with 15 carries for 178 yards and two touchdowns. So great performance.

0: performance by the Titans in the second half to grind and wear out the St. Mary's rush defense, and congratulations to Oscar.
1: Yeah, and congratulations to our two award winners, the Beckman Jewelers Gem of the Game and the UIS Insurance and Investments Player of the Game. And that's going to wrap it up from Memorial High School at St. Mary's. We'll be back on the air next Friday. We go from facing the most prominent rushing attack in the league to the most prominent passing attack in the league. We're going to be at Bath, take on the Wildcats, first team to 45 wins. We've played some of those games go. We'll find out in about 7 days. We'll be on the air with the pregame show at 6:30, kickoff at 7 p.m. And thanks again to Ron Kanoff, keeping things under control back at the studios. Titans against the Bath Wildcats next Friday, 6:30, pregame, 7 o'clock kickoff. And for Jeff Compton, this is Doug Durliet saying so long. One more time, the final score. Ottawa Glendorf moves to 6-0, 46-28, the final score over St. Mary's. And for Jeff Compton, this is Doug Durliet saying so long. And you've been listening to OG Titan Football on 106.3 The Fox.
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0: Allman Brothers Band, which sounds infinitely better than the Wardlaw Brothers Band in all circumstances. I'm glad it worked out that way for them. It is indeed your pal Wardlaw tonight. Let's start to max out and enjoy the weekend together. We have a lot to talk about throughout the evening, and we'll finish things off by playing through a legendary album together. I'll tell you more about that a little bit later, but for the moment, you know what to do. Grab some snacks, something good to sip on, send Wardlaw a pizza, and let's have some fun tonight on Ultimate Classic Rock.
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If you're like me, you were absolutely fascinated by the sound of Joe Walsh, both the voice and the guitar playing the first time you heard it. And the same is definitely true when it comes to Rush, but you're right. I think you've heard me talk about Rush enough for 1 week and potentially for a lifetime. Crank this one up, though. It is ultimate classic rock.

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We've gotten stacked up with some grade 9 and 9 submissions from UCR fans. Tonight, we're doing it weekend style with a new list from Aaron. We're going to call this one We've Got Questions. What's Your Name by Skinner, to name one example. And here's another one from Whitesnake. It's Ultimate Classic Rock.

0: Earlier tonight, I talked about getting rowdy. Some of you wrote in and said, hey, how about we get Randy, too? I do aim to please, so there you go. Do you think I'm sexy? Rod Stewart is the 9 at 9 tonight. We're calling this one We've Got Questions, and we will continue onward with more of those question songs here on the 9 in a moment. It's Ultimate Classic Rock.
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8: Here is your WTOL 11 weather forecast. This evening, partly cloudy and mild conditions are expected. Temperatures in the 60s before sunset, quickly falling to the 50s after dark. Overnight low temperatures plunge to the upper 40s under mostly clear skies. It is expected to be a sunny day Saturday after a cool start to the day, turning milder in the afternoon with high temperatures in the 70s. For 106.3 The Fox, I'm WTOL 11 meteorologist John Birchfield.
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Thanks to Aaron for tonight's 9 and 9, which gives us the chance to play cool things like this next song by the great Paul Carrack and one of his early bands, Ace. We've got questions. That is our theme for tonight's 9 at 9. And how long will we do this?

happiness is what you need so

Hopefully you heard that we played How Long by Paul Carrack and Ace a few moments ago before Led Zeppelin. And I wanted to add just one more thing, which is for years, I thought Ace was Paul's first proper band that put out albums nationally, but that's not true. Seems like he doesn't really love to revisit it, but he also had a super cool band called Warm Dust early on that did a few albums that you can hear on streaming that are more of a prog rock psychedelic kind of thing. So if you dig what Paul has done over the years with songs like How Long, Tempted with Squeeze, his work with Mike and the Mechanics, of course, his solo stuff, there is another chapter for you to check out. Check out Paul's stuff with Warm Dust. I think you're really going to dig it. Getting back on topic, though, relatively so anyway. You're listening to a list we got from Aaron. We're calling it We've Got Questions. And here's the next question song on tonight's 9 at 9 CCR on Ultimate Classic Rock.

0: How much fun are we having? Classic Van Halen. It is all part of tonight's 9 at 9, which was submitted by Aaron. You can get in on that action and send me your 9 at 9 picks. Here's what you do. You choose 9 songs, all connected by a theme. Email those to me, wardlaw@ultimateclassicrock.com, and I will look forward to seeing what you come up with. We will finish off the 9 at 9 in a moment here at UCR.
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8: Here is your WTOL 11 weather forecast. This evening, partly cloudy and mild conditions are expected. Temperatures in the 60s before sunset, quickly falling to the 50s after dark. Overnight low temperatures plunge to the upper 40s under mostly clear skies. It is expected to be a sunny day Saturday after a cool start to the day, turning milder in the afternoon with high temperatures in the 70s. For 106.3 The Fox, I'm WTOL 11 meteorologist John Birchfield.
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There is a wrap on our We've Got Questions 9 to 9. Thank you so much, Aaron. It is Matt Wardlaw. I've been digging back into Mike Campbell's memoir, Heartbreaker. And earlier this week, I got to the part where Mike talks about how this next song came together. And like many of the stories that he tells in the book, it's pretty fascinating how Tom and the Heartbreakers put these classic hits together, sometimes seemingly out of thin air. And this one has always been one of my absolute favorites. Perhaps it is yours as well. Here's Refugee on Ultimate Classic Rock.

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We're going to visit three different eras of Heart on this edition of UCR Backstage. We began with a song we first heard nearly 50 years ago. To my ears, Heartless has aged like a fine rock and roll wine. It's Matt Wardlaw for many years. One of the cool things about going to see Heart live is that they pretty reliably always manage to pull out a Zeppelin cover or two. And I dug that tour that they did in the past decade where they brought out Jason Bonham to open the shows with his band and did a big Led Zeppelin set together. Here is one highlight from the many Zeppelin songs that they've played live over the years, and it's Ultimate Classic Rock.

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earlier this week, Kansas announced new tour dates going into 2027. 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

0: 35 years ago this week, Nirvana's Nevermind came out and the baby is still unhappy and crying. There it is. That is the social media post I would post right now. Hit send. But that Nevermind album, we still love it a lot, don't we? It's ultimate classic rock.
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Big Springsteen nerds know all about the rejected version of the Dancing in the Dark video, which maybe you've seen the bootleg footage of that on YouTube. But if you've not, you can now check that out at our website. And it is fresh news this week because a master videotape went up for auction on Thursday, featuring four different performances of Dancing in the Dark that the label executives only needed to see one of those versions to reject it because they didn't like it. And reportedly, Bruce didn't care for it either. So they got film director Brian De Palma to oversee the new version, which we now know and love so well. So if you've ever wanted to own an interesting piece of Boss history, the one without Courtney Cox, well, one is certainly up for grabs right now. So check that out at Ultimate Classic Rock.

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2: It's Friday. Time to head into the weekend by tracking on one of our favorite pieces of vinyl. Here's track one of the UCR Album of the Week. Matt, what album are we playing tonight?
3: Like anything involving the Eagles, the album we're going to listen to tonight generated some controversy at the time that it was originally released, and I'm going to tell you about that as we listen to all of the Long Run together. Let's get started.

There's the title track for the Long Run, album number 6 for Don Henley, Glenn Frey, and the rest of the Eagles. It proved to be the final ride for the band in their classic era, which is a shame because I would have liked to have heard what Eagles might have sounded like making albums together in the 80s. Would they have gone a similar direction as Henley and Frey did with their own solo work? I guess we're never going to know that, but we can revisit what seemed like it was the final chapter at that time in this hour. Here's song 2 on the Long Run, and it features Timothy B. Schmidt. It's Ultimate Classic Rock.

0: Joe Walsh with the Eagles and album number 6, The Long Run, which was released this week in 1979. We're nearing the end of side one, but we will hear more as we continue with the UCR album of the week.
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In the 70s, I guess you were either in favor of the disco movement or you realized that there were things to look out for, like the Disco Strangler, a cautionary tale and one of many cautionary tales from the Eagles that they released throughout their career. It's Ultimate Classic Rock, The Long Run from Eagles, our UCR album of the week tonight. And let's meet another character as we finish off side one.

Eagles got some songwriting help from Bob Seger on that one, and we're hearing two of the most well-known songs from The Long Run, with Heartache Tonight being the first song. And before we get to the second one, a little bit of trivia for you all. The Long Run was originally set to be a double album, but it was determined that the band did not have enough quality material to do a double LP. Still, when Eagles released The Long Run, they got some savage feedback, including one critic who said, "If these songs were the keepers, what did the rejects sound like? Ouch." Well, this second song was definitely not in the reject category. And if you did not love this album, which has sold more than 8 million copies at last count, by the way, Those Shoes is definitely another one of the high points in my book. But let me know what you think of this album. It's Ultimate Classic Rock.

0: 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We've got two more songs, so we will put the needle back on the vinyl to finish things off shortly on Ultimate Classic Rock.
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We're going to end the night in this playback of the Long Run by the Eagles at the Sad Cafe, but there's no need to be moody, down, or despondent, because Monday night we will start a fresh set of downs, to put it in football terms. It's Matt Wardlaw. My thanks going out to producer Eric for weathering some pretty significant production storms this week and always finding a way to make things happen, even in the face of extreme audio adversity. We appreciate you, good sir. You all out there listening to this, have a good weekend on that side, and let's all promise each other that we will be back here Monday evening for more Ultimate Classic Rock.

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0: 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Shut up, let's rock.
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0: 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This week, we're going with the one-word titles, part two. All right? You damn it! Now, you're still going to be mad at me. I guarantee you, after you've listened to both weeks of this, this is the second week, and you're going to be saying, man, he didn't play. Yeah, he didn't. I know. Hey, what do you want me to have it every week?
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5: Here is your WTOL 11 weather forecast. Overnight clearing skies with a cool fall setting as temperatures drop to the mid to upper 40s by daybreak. A sunny and cool start to your Saturday morning, turning considerably milder into the afternoon. Mainly sunny and bright skies are expected with highs in the low 70s, and it'll be even warmer on Sunday with temperatures surging up into the mid 70s. For 106.3 The Fox, I'm WTOL 11 meteorologist John Birchfield.
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Hey, it's Steve. Well, things are getting shuffled around a little here on the Fox. Coon is taking some well-deserved PTO. So for a little while, I'm moving over to mornings. Yes, mornings. Apparently, somebody looked at me and thought, you know what this guy needs? Let's sleep. So while I'm trying to remember how people function before noon, Mitch Arie is covering my usual afternoon shift from 3 to 7. And don't worry, Steve's heartburn for the day isn't going anywhere. I'm pre-recording the...

0: this, because apparently being tired has never stopped me from complaining. Then it returns Monday, and I'll head back to the afternoons where my body clock, my personality, and most of my better decisions belong. Until then, it's same Fox, same Steve, just considerably earlier and slightly more confused.
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2: Here is your WTOL 11 weather forecast. Overnight clearing skies with a cool fall setting as temperatures drop to the mid to upper 40s by daybreak. A sunny and cool start to your Saturday morning, turning considerably milder into the afternoon. Mainly sunny and bright skies are expected with highs in the low 70s, and it'll be even warmer on Sunday with temperatures surging up into the mid 70s. For 106.3 The Fox, I'm WTOL 11 meteorologist John Birchfield.
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2: Here is your WTOL 11 weather forecast. It'll be a clear, cool, and crisp start to your Saturday morning with temperatures in the mid to upper 40s at daybreak, turning considerably warmer into the afternoon with temperatures climbing into the low 70s. Mainly sunny and dry weekend weather ahead, and Sunday is going to be turning even warmer as temperatures climb up into the mid 70s by Sunday afternoon. For 106.3 The Fox, I'm WTOL 11 meteorologist John Birchfield.
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0: Yeah, here we go. The Red Rocker, Sammy Hagar here, back with another Top Rock Countdown. This week, we're going with the one-word titles, part two. All right? You've been from the street. I'm just looking for some touch. Now, you're still going to be mad at me. I guarantee you, after you've listened to both weeks of this, this is the second week, and you're going to be saying, man, he didn't play. Yeah, he didn't. I know. Hey, what do you want me to have it every week?
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Hey, it's Steve. Well, things are getting shuffled around a little here on the Fox. Coon is taking some well-deserved PTO. So for a little while, I'm moving over to mornings. Yes, mornings. Apparently, somebody looked at me and thought, you know what this guy needs? Let's sleep. So while I'm trying to remember how people function before noon, Mitch Airy is covering my usual afternoon shift from 3 to 7. And don't worry, Steve's heartburn for the day isn't going anywhere.

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1: Here is your WTOL 11 weather forecast. It'll be a clear, cool, and crisp start to your Saturday morning with temperatures in the mid to upper 40s at daybreak, turning considerably warmer into the afternoon with temperatures climbing into the low 70s. Mainly sunny and dry weekend weather ahead, and Sunday is going to be turning even warmer as temperatures climb up into the mid 70s by Sunday afternoon. For 106.3 The Fox, I'm WTOL 11 meteorologist John Birchfield.
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Led Zeppelin, 106.3 The Fox. It's Mitch. Good morning to you. Happy Saturday. Hope you're having a great weekend so far. I know it's early. We've got Billy Idol right now on The Fox.

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0: 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Hey, don't forget tonight, 10 p.m., that's Sammy Hagar's Top Rock Countdown, counting down whatever he wants to. And tonight, it will be One Word Titles, Part 2. 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
2: Here is your WTOL 11 weather forecast. For this weekend, we're tracking sunny skies. Highs will reach into the lower 70s, still holding on to that northeast breeze, keeping drier air in place. And that will allow for some cooler overnight lows as temperatures will slide back into the upper 40s to near 50 degrees. Even the first half of next week looking dry until rain returns by midweek. For 106.3 The Fox, I'm WTOL 11 meteorologist David Wells.
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0: Time to raise hell. Yeah. It's the weekend. Everybody's working for the weekend.
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Don't forget, tomorrow morning, 8 a.m., that's Time Warp time. That's right, 4 hours of great classic rock with Mr. Bill St. James and great themes every week. Tomorrow morning will be 1973, birth, life, death, and psychedelic. What does that mean? You're going to have to tune in tomorrow morning, Time Warp, right here on The Fox.

Lynyrd Skynyrd, 106.3 The Fox. All right, I'm pretty bummed about this one. Warner Bros. Has postponed the release of the untitled third installment of the Gremlins franchise to October 6th of 2028. The original release date was November of next year. Chris Columbus, who wrote the original 1984 Gremlins film, is set to direct and co-write the new installment alongside Zach Lipofsky and Adam

0: Stein. The original Gremlins film was released in 1984 and had a sequel in 1990. So there you go. The Gremlins coming up in a couple years. Too long, if you ask me. Let's check your forecast. Also, Def Leppard's up next.
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12: Here is your WTOL 11 weather forecast. For this weekend, we're tracking sunny skies. Highs will reach into the lower 70s, still holding on to that northeast breeze, keeping drier air in place. And that will allow for some cooler overnight lows as temperatures will slide back into the upper 40s to near 50 degrees. Even the first half of next week looking dry until rain returns by midweek. For 106.3 The Fox, I'm WTOL 11 meteorologist Davis Wells.
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0: Aerosmith, 106.3 The Fox. All right, if you're in a happy relationship, would it matter if your partner wasn't actually the one? In a new survey, just 41% of single people believe they'll find the one, and that's not necessarily the end of the world. 20% of people in relationships say they don't believe their partner is their true love. The average person thinks they have found the one twice before realizing they were wrong. 33% say they've been wrong even more than that. And 17% believe there could be multiple soulmates in a lifetime. So there's more to discover than just one needle in a haystack. Gen X, which I'm part of, is the generation most likely to believe in one soulmate, while Gen Z is the most open-minded about the love connections who might be out there. The average single person has not been on a good date for nearly 1.5 years. And the top hurdles are ghosting culture, social media setting unrealistic expectations, and dates not matching their online profiles. Yeah, that's a bummer, I would have to think. So there you go. Dating. I'm glad I'm not in that book anymore. Let's check your forecast. Also, Talking Heads on the way.
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2: Here is your WTOL 11 weather forecast. For this weekend, we're tracking sunny skies. Highs will reach into the lower 70s, still holding on to that northeast breeze, keeping drier air in place. And that will allow for some cooler overnight lows as temperatures will slide back into the upper 40s to near 50 degrees. Even the first half of next week looking dry until rain returns by midweek. For 106.3 The Fox, I'm WTOL 11 meteorologist Davis Wells.
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0: It's Yes, 106.3 The Fox, Mitch Airy, good morning. I'm getting set to get out of here for the morning. I'll leave you with your forecast and kick it off again with White Snake next.
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0: Here is your WTOL 11 weather forecast. For this weekend, we're tracking sunny skies. Highs will reach into the lower 70s, still holding on to that northeast breeze, keeping drier air in place. And that will allow for some cooler overnight lows as temperatures will slide back into the upper 40s to near 50 degrees. Even the first half of next week looking dry until rain returns by midweek. For 106.3 The Fox, I'm WTOL 11 meteorologist Davis Wells.
1: It's Mitch. Out the door. Thanks for hanging out for your Saturday morning. I'll talk to you again tomorrow evening. 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

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Hey, we're rolling through a long block of commercial-free Fox Rock. Good way to get the show started. What do you think? It's Supertramp on The Fox. When

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Hey, you got to hang out with Steve Artresa in the afternoon weekdays. He's got that thing called Steve's Heartburn for the Day. Everyday things that just make you shake your head. It's all sponsored by T.R. Williams Insurance. Hang out with Steve weekday afternoons. The Faces with Rod Stewart on The Fox.

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0: 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Hey, that weekend weather forecast from WTOL 11 is on the way. So is another long block of Fox Rock. And we'll kick that off with Billy Squire.
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8: Here is your WTOL 11 weather forecast. For this weekend, we're tracking sunny skies. Highs will reach into the lower 70s, still holding on to that northeast breeze, keeping drier air in place. And that will allow for some cooler overnight lows as temperatures will slide back into the upper 40s to near 50 degrees. Even the first half of next week looking dry until rain returns by midweek. For 106.3 The Fox, I'm WTOL 11 meteorologist Davis Wells.
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for this song are about little things that were happening on the road during Grand Funk's Phoenix tour. All of them are true. And the line Up All Night with Freddie King, I've got to tell you, poker's his thing. Freddie King was the opening act for Grand Funk on the Phoenix tour. And yes, they used to stay up all night playing poker. We're in America.

0: The Who, 106.3 The Fox, it's Jay. Coming up, it's another block of Fox Rock. And it's a good time to let your hair down. We'll get that started with some Rat and Roll.
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0: Inclement weather, fog delays, and snow days. We all know what comes next. School delays and closings. When that happens, it's important that you get accurate information. 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The latest school delays and closings on the air at 106.3 The Fox and on demand anytime at 106.3thefox.com. Let's get back into another block of Fox Rock. My boys, these were my guys back in the day. Rat and Round on the Fox.

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Tonight's theme is One Word Titles, Part 2. So the Red Rockers, Sammy Hagar, and the Top Rock Countdown, 10 o'clock tonight. Eddie Money on The Fox.

0: Rolling Stones, 106.3 The Fox. That WTOL 11 weather forecast is on the way, so you can figure out what you're going to do for the rest of the weekend. And another long block of Fox Rock is in there as well. We'll get that started with Toto.
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5: 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The government is over $38 trillion in debt, which means the IRS isn't slowing down. And the tax code is complex and unforgiving. So it's not surprising if you're one of the millions of Americans that owe back taxes to the

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3: Here is your WTOL 11 weather forecast. For this weekend, we're tracking sunny skies. Highs will reach into the lower 70s, still holding on to that northeast breeze, keeping drier air in place. And that will allow for some cooler overnight lows as temperatures will slide back into the upper 40s to near 50 degrees. Even the first half of next week looking dry until rain returns by midweek. For 106.3 The Fox, I'm WTOL 11 meteorologist Davis Wells.
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106.3 The Fox, from Queen's self-titled debut album. You could have gone into a record store and picked this up in 1973. Keep Yourself Alive on The Fox.

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Hey, tomorrow morning, 8 a.m., it's Time Warp with Bill St. James. 4 hours of awesome classic rock. Tomorrow's themes include 1973, birth, life, and death, and psychedelic. That's Time Warp. Tomorrow morning, 8 o'clock. Way early, and I know you'll be up. On the way, it's another block of Fox Rock. Stevie Ray Vaughan's in there, and I've got some Boston for you.

0: there and have got some Boston for you.
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0: Yeager Winter Group. 106.3 The Fox. It's Jay. NFL football tomorrow. All these games start at 1 o'clock. Carolina is in Cleveland. The Jets are in Detroit. And my Bengals are in Pittsburgh, taking on the Steelers. All those games, once again, start at 1 o'clock. Coming up, it's another long block of Fox Rock. We'll start that off with BOC.
1: Yeah, here we go. The Red Rocker, Sammy Hagar here, back with another Top Rock Countdown. 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All right? You win! Now, you're still going to be mad at me. I guarantee you, after you've listened to both weeks of this, this is the second week, and you're going to be saying, man, he didn't play. Yeah, he didn't. I know. Hey, what do you want me to have it every week?
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5: Here is your WTOL 11 weather forecast. For this weekend, we're tracking sunny skies. Highs will reach into the lower 70s, still holding on to that northeast breeze, keeping drier air in place. And that will allow for some cooler overnight lows as temperatures will slide back into the upper 40s to near 50 degrees. Even the first half of next week looking dry until rain returns by midweek. For 106.3 The Fox, I'm WTOL 11 meteorologist Davis Wells.
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0: 106 3 The Fox, it's Jay. Hey, if you're looking for something to do today, the 12th annual Oktoberfest is happening downtown Findlay from 2 to 10:30. On the way, it's another block of Fox Rock. We've got some Bon Jovi in there and Aerosmith.
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9: 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Let's check in with Andrew Spitzer and the wonder from down under, Travis Bazana.
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0: Steve Miller Band, 106.3 The Fox on the way. It's another long block of Fox Rock. And we'll get that started with Pat Benatar.
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5: Here is your WTOI 11 weather forecast. For this weekend, we're tracking sunny skies. Highs will reach into the lower 70s, still holding on to that northeast breeze, keeping drier air in place. And that will allow for some cooler overnight lows as temperatures will slide back into the upper 40s to near 50 degrees. Even the first half of next week looking dry until rain returns by midweek. For 106.3 The Fox, I'm WTOL 11 meteorologist Davis Wells.
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106.3 The Fox, it's Jay. So Glenn Frey, in an interview in 2013, told everybody how they came up with the title for this song. He said he was riding shotgun in a Corvette with a drug dealer on a way to a poker game. He said, the next thing I know, we're doing 90. He said, I looked over at the dealer and said, hey, man. And the guy goes, life in the fast lane. And Glenn said, there's a title for a song. Yes, it was. The Eagles on the Fox.

0: 106.3 The Fox, it's Jay. A big thank you to everybody who picked up an OG football team poster last Friday night. And thanks to our sponsors, including The Carriot, H&K Chevrolet, Manufacturer Supply, Proforma Adeline, and Beckman Jewelers. On the way, it's another block of Fox Rock. We've got some Foreigner in there and Pink Floyd.
1: And now, the seventh inning stretch report. Let's check in with Andrew Spitzer and the wonder from down under, Travis Bazzana.
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0: Bad Company, 106.3 The Fox, it's Jay. It's homecoming at my alma mater, Bowling Green. Maybe the Falcons can get their first win of the season today. They are hosting South Florida at 5 o'clock at the Doit. Coming up, it's another long block of Fox Rock. We'll kick that off with Whitesnake.
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3: Here is your WTOL 11 weather forecast. For this weekend, we're tracking sunny skies. Highs will reach into the lower 70s, still holding on to that northeast breeze, keeping drier air in place. And that will allow for some cooler overnight lows as temperatures will slide back into the upper 40s to near 50 degrees. Even the first half of next week looking dry until rain returns by midweek. For 106.3 The Fox, I'm WTOL 11 meteorologist Davis Wells.
4: 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Hey, that's going to wrap it up for me, guys. Man, thanks for hanging out today. And we'll do it again next Saturday. Whitesnake, love ain't no stranger on The Fox. See ya.

106.3 The Fox. It is Steve. Yeah, surprise. Invading your Saturday afternoon because Chuck apparently had found something better to do. We'll hang out together until 7. 4 hours of classic rock, questionable observations, and absolutely no chance I'm asking you to be productive. It's Saturday, and we rock on. Here is David Bowie on The Fox.

0: 106.3 The Fox. It is Steve filling in for Chuck this afternoon. How's your Saturday going? Got some yard work, garage project, maybe running some errands, or are you doing my personal favorite Saturday activity? Staring at something that needs done and deciding, yeah, I'll do that tomorrow.
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0: 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Here's U2, New Year's Day.

106.3 The Fox. It is Steve in for Chuck. Your OG Titans, they are oh so good, still unbeaten. The run continues as they start the second half of the regular season now. 6-0, the Titans will hit the road for a second straight week to take on Lima Bath. Of course, Doug Durlett, Jeff Compton, and all the play-by-play action will happen right here. Pre-game 6:30, kickoff at 7 o'clock. And the Titans, they posted win number 6 on Friday night with a 46-28 win over St. Mary's.

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0: 106.3 The Fox. It is Steve. Saturday afternoon on The Fox. You know you're having a good Saturday when you completely lose track of what time it is. You know, at least that's the goal for today. It is Steve setting in for Chuck until 7 tonight, so turn it up. We've got more classic rock on the way. Supertramp right around the corner.
1: 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The Red Rocker Sam.

0: 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All right?
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0: 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Yeah, he didn't. I know. Hey, what do you want me to have it every week?
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3: Here is your WTOL 11 weather forecast. For this weekend, we're tracking sunny skies. Highs will reach into the lower 70s, still holding on to that northeast breeze, keeping drier air in place, and that will allow for some cooler overnight lows as temperatures will slide back into the upper 40s to near 50 degrees. Even the first half of next week looking dry until rain returns by midweek. For 106.3 The Fox, I'm WTOL 11 meteorologist Davis Wells.
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Filling in for Chuck Saturday afternoon. We're rolling right along. And if you haven't noticed, Kahuna's off, so he'll be off all next week. And I will be headed to the morning show once again on Monday, which means Mitch is back for me Monday afternoon. Here's Queen.

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0: 106.3 The Fox. Steve filling in for Chuck Saturday afternoon. Here's one for the Beatles fans. On this day in rock history, September 26th, back in 1969, Abbey Road was released in the UK. Come Together, Something, Here Comes the Sun, and one of the most famous album covers that were ever made. Mm-hmm. And somewhere right now, four tourists are standing in traffic trying to recreate it.
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Fox, Steve in for Chuck. She's a beauty. There's the Tubes today. Who's hoping your Saturday afternoon is going well, my friend? Whatever that looks like, thanks for having me along. And remember to check out Time Warp tomorrow morning with Bill St. James, 8 until noon. And this week's topics are 1973, birth, life, death, and psychedelic, all wrapped into one. Bill St. James, Time Warp, 8 a.m. tomorrow morning. Here's Alice Cooper.

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0: Smoking with Boston, 106.3 The Fox. It is Steve in for Chuck this Saturday afternoon. You know, there are two kinds of people on Saturday afternoon. People who say, man, I got a lot done today. And then there's people who say, well, I did put pants on. And honestly, both of those count.
1: 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I am too smart. 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I mean, S-M-A-R-T.
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5: Here is your WTOL 11 weather forecast. For this weekend, we're tracking sunny skies. Highs will reach into the lower 70s, still holding on to that northeast breeze, keeping drier air in place. And that will allow for some cooler overnight lows as temperatures will slide back into the upper 40s to near 50 degrees. Even the first half of next week looking dry until rain returns by midweek. For 106.3 The Fox, I'm WTOL 11 meteorologist Davis Wells.
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106.3 The Fox, Steve rocking it with you Saturday evening now. And coming up at 10 o'clock tonight, the Top Rock Countdown with the Red Rockers, Sammy Hagar. And doing one word titles part two. You know, you could go on forever with one word titles. But we can find out more tonight with Sammy Hagar, 10 until midnight here on The Fox.

1063 The Fox. Keep rocking it with you on this Saturday afternoon, filling in for Chuck, who evidently had something else he needed to do. So you got me until 7 tonight, and then I'll be back on Monday morning filling in for Big Kahuna and the Fox Morning Show from 6 until 10 a.m. Yes, you take the afternoon guy who's sleep-deprived, and you put him on mornings really early, and it's very interesting. Check it out. It's Monday. Well, here's Jefferson Starship now.

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0: 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It is Steve filling in for Chuck. We're now coming up on 6 o'clock, which means Saturday night will be creeping in before you know it. 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
2: Here is your WTOL 11 weather forecast. This evening, mainly sunny and mild conditions are expected, with temperatures gradually falling to the 50s after sunset. Overnight lows plunge to the mid to upper 40s under clear skies. It'll be a sunny and crisp start to your Sunday morning, turning considerably milder into the afternoon. Mainly sunny skies are expected, with high temperatures in the low to mid 70s. For 106.3 The Fox, I'm WTOL 11 meteorologist John Birchfield.

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106.3 The Fox. It is Steve with you. We've officially entered the final hour of my afternoon takeover. Filling in for Chuck. This is the part of Saturday where dinner plans become a serious discussion. What do you want? I don't care. How about pizza? No. Apparently you do care. Just saying. Here's Pat Benatar.

106.3 The Fox. It is Steve filling in for Chuck. We're in the middle of our final hour together. Rex will take over tonight at 7. Keep you company up to Sammy Hagar's Top Rock Countdown tonight at 10. So we rock on, commercial free. Here's Paul McCartney and Wings.

0: 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It's the weekend.
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0: 106.3 The Fox, it is Steve. Pink Floyd's time, and it's about time for me to head out. That's going to do it for our Saturday invasion here. Thanks for letting me crash Chuck's show this afternoon. And hopefully, I kept the classic rock loud enough that nobody even noticed I was here. Enjoy your Saturday night, whatever you got planned. And if you have absolutely nothing planned, well, congratulations. You may have actually figured out the weekend. Rex is coming up next at 7 o'clock.
1: 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The Red Rocker Sammy Hagar here, back with another Top Rock Countdown. 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All right? 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Yeah, he didn't. I know. 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
1: Here is your WTOL 11 weather forecast. This evening, mainly sunny and mild conditions are expected, with temperatures gradually falling to the 50s after sunset. Overnight lows plunge to the mid to upper 40s under clear skies. It'll be a sunny and crisp start to your Sunday morning, turning considerably milder into the afternoon. Mainly sunny skies are expected, with high temperatures in the low to mid 70s. For 106.3 The Fox, I'm WTOL 11 meteorologist John Birchfield.
2: All right, that's it. I'm out. Rex is in next. And as always, take care, my friend. You stay safe out there. And remember, a Saturday spent doing nothing is only wasted if you accidentally made a to-do list.
3: I want you to want me.

So I enjoyed sunshine. I was in the UP of Michigan. But looking good this weekend. Steve Miller Band, Fly Like an Eagle, 106.3 The Fox.

0: body language tells that show you might be trouble. It's 106.3 The Fox, Rex Howard, and people are talking about body language tells that show you might be trouble. Like if you say, and then for no reason, or if you're performing, being relaxed, normal people don't try to look normal. That's hard to do, right? Here's one from a family law attorney. When a potential client explains something with, and then for no reason, there's always a reason. And it usually because that person did something bad. From a loss prevention point of view, when a person is looking at people more than products, most people don't notice other people unless they have a goal that requires them to be very aware of everyone around them. Aha. And a bartender, the absolute dead giveaway is when someone is performing, being relaxed. They make aggressive, deliberate eye contact to prove they are sober, nod along to background music too hard, or laugh a second too late at things nobody said. Normal people don't try to look normal. So, yeah, there you go. Body language tells that show you might be trouble.
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3: 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Let's check in with Andrew Spitzer and the wonder from down under, Travis Bazana.
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106.3 The Fox, Rex Howard, coming up tomorrow morning. Time Warp with Bill St. James and his themes tomorrow. They'll take you back to 1973, birth, life, death, and psychedelic. 8 until noon with

0: Room autopsies. What is that? 106.3 The Fox. Rex Howard, happy Saturday night. Flight attendants are recommending you do a quick 90-second hotel room autopsy before settling into a room to make sure it's safe. The routine includes checking for hiding spots, testing locks, locating emergency exits, and even using a portable door alarm. So, yeah, scan the room, look for hiding spots, you know, closets, bathrooms, showers, bathtubs, behind curtains, and make sure the phone works there. I'm just amazed they still have phones in hotel rooms. Use a door alarm or wedge for security. So there you go, the hotel 90-second autopsy, hotel room autopsy, according to flight attendants. There you go. It's good to know, right? Guns N' Roses on the way.
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10: Here is your WTO. Well, 11 weather forecast. This evening, mainly sunny and mild conditions are expected, with temperatures gradually falling to the 50s after sunset. Overnight lows plunge to the mid to upper 40s under clear skies. It'll be a sunny and crisp start to your Sunday morning, turning considerably milder into the afternoon. Mainly sunny skies are expected, with high temperatures in the low to mid 70s. For 106.3 The Fox, I'm WTOL 11 meteorologist John Birchfield.
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